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0: Don't miss out on this weekend's events at the Putnam County Fairgrounds off of Highway 17 South in East Palatka. Remember, don't miss out on the fun at the fairgrounds this weekend.
1: A 30% chance of showers and thunderstorms, mainly between 4 and 5 p.m. Sunny and hot with a high near 96. Heat index values at 109. Calm winds continue out of the west, 5 to 7 miles per hour. And that's your weather for the Bass Capital area.
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1: A 30% chance of showers and thunderstorms, mainly between 4 and 5 p.m. Sunny and hot with a high near 96. Heat index values at 109. Calm winds continue out of the west, 5 to 7 miles per hour. And that's your weather for the Bass Capital area.
2: 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It's 9 o'clock. 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

0: Don't miss out on this weekend's events at the Putnam County Fairgrounds off of Highway 17 South in East Palatka. Remember, don't miss out on the fun at the fairgrounds this weekend.
1: A 30% chance of showers and thunderstorms, mainly between 4 and 5 p.m. Sunny and hot with a high near 96. Heat index values at 109. Calm winds continue out of the west, 5 to 7 miles per hour. And that's your weather for the Bass Capital area.
0: The folks at the Putnam County Fairgrounds want to remind you the fairgrounds is always in need of volunteers to help on a variety of events. Of course, they always need volunteers when it's time for the annual fair, but in between, there are many ways you can really make a difference. For more information about volunteering at the fairgrounds, call Samantha Fairley, your fair manager. She'd love to have a conversation with you about volunteering at the Putnam County Fairgrounds. And thank you to everyone who is a current volunteer.

seas in battle. When the postman come to me and he handed me a letter, I was as happy as I could be. For the fighting was all over and the battle had been won. Then I opened up the letter and it started, "Dear John."

Hi, this is Joy McGurl Hadley from the Putnam County Master Gardeners. I'm reminding you that we're there as your resource in the community for those horticulture needs, whether it's free pH soil testing or finding out about how to handle those pests in the garden. 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
2: A 30% chance of showers and thunderstorms, mainly between 4 and 5 p.m. Sunny and hot with a high near 96. Heat index values at 109. Calm winds continue out of the west, 5 to 7 miles per hour. And that's your weather for the Bass Capital area.

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0: Don't miss out on this weekend's events at the Putnam County Fairgrounds off of Highway 17 South in East Palatka. Remember, don't miss out on the fun at the fairgrounds this weekend.
1: A 30% chance of showers and thunderstorms, mainly between 4 and 5 p.m. Sunny and hot with a high near 96. Heat index values at 109. Calm winds continue out of the west, 5 to 7 miles per hour. And that's your weather for the Bass Capital area.
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2: A 30% chance of showers and thunderstorms, mainly between 4 and 5 p.m. Sunny and hot with a high near 96. Heat index values at 109. Calm winds continue out of the west, 5 to 7 miles per hour. And that's your weather for the Bass Capital area.

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1: Overnight tonight, weather kind of looks like it's going to be partly cloudy with a low around 75, southwest wind at 3 to 5 miles an hour. And that is your Bass Capital weather forecast.

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1: Turn it up some. All right, boy. This is her favorite song, you know that, right? So we play it good and loud. She might get up and dance with me. She put her beard down. Here she comes, here she comes. Left, left, left, right.

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2: Overnight tonight, weather kind of looks like it's going to be partly cloudy with a low around 75, southwest wind at 3 to 5 miles an hour. And that is your Bass Capital weather forecast.

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0: Son, y'all buckle up and have her back by 10, let's say by 9:30. Drive safe.
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Stroker Ace was born to race. He had a mean streak 2 feet wide. A son of a gun with a taste for fun and more than his share of pride. Take a dirt road curve with the devil's nerve, make a car dance across the mud. And haul and shine was his regular line till the track got in his blood. He was a real hot shot and he bragged a lot, but man, that fool could drive. Cause he loved the feel of the steering wheel and the girls with the bedroom eyes. And in a racing tide or a barroom fight, old Stroker stole the show. A backstretch blazer, a real hellraiser, and a racetrack Romeo.

don't it stroke or cause a bandit's on your tail? It's a downright joy for a country boy when he hears them engines moan. But you gotta hang tough, and it gets real rough when you're out there on your own. Cause they'll push you around, they'll knock you down, they'll shove you up against the wall. And you always know when the engine blows that a man can't win them all. You could push that car just a little too far any Sunday afternoon. And if you'd break your neck, some damn fool wreck, they'd forget about you soon. But old Stroker Ace was born to race, and it's worth all the trying. Just to drink champagne in the victory lane and to hear that concrete whine. 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Cause they'll push you around, they'll knock you down, they'll shove you up against the wall. And you always know when the engine blows that a man can't win them all. You could push that car just a little too far any Sunday afternoon. And if you'd break your neck, some damn fool wreck, they'd forget about you soon. But old Stroker Ace was born to race, and it's worth all the trying. Just to drink champagne in the victory lane and to hear that concrete whine.

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2: Overnight tonight, weather kind of looks like it's going to be partly cloudy with a low around 75, southwest wind at 3 to 5 miles an hour. And that is your Bass Capital weather forecast.

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2: Overnight tonight, weather kind of looks like it's going to be partly cloudy with a low around 75, southwest wind at 3 to 5 miles an hour. And that is your Bass Capital weather forecast.

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Newbold with the Putnam County Fair Authority, supporting the youth of Putnam County. 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

it's not. Saw a red balloon, somebody just let fly. 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
2: Overnight tonight, weather kind of looks like it's going to be partly cloudy with a low around 75, southwest wind at 3 to 5 miles an hour. And that is your Bass Capital weather forecast.

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1: Some people are all talk, but conservative farmer Wilton Simpson gets the job done. That's why 61 Florida sheriffs, 24 former Cattlemen Association presidents, and Governor Ron DeSantis all agree. We need Republican Wilton Simpson for Commissioner of Agriculture. They endorse

0: so.
1: Because Wilton's done the job before. Safeguarding our food supply? He got it done. Conservative Wilton Simpson banned hostile nations, including China, from buying Florida farmland. Standing with our farmers and against overdevelopment? He got it done. Conservative Wilton Simpson increased farmland preservation by 243%. Expanding Florida's wildlife corridors? He got it done. Conservative Wilton Simpson created the Florida Wildlife Corridor Program and conserved 18 million acres of Florida land, including thousands of acres of working farmland. Wilton Simpson is a conservative workhorse who gets the job done. A proven conservative farmer endorsed by Ron DeSantis. Wilton Simpson for Commissioner of Agriculture. Paid for by Wilton Simpson, Republican for Florida Commissioner of Agriculture.
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0: From the Southeast AgNet, it's Bottom Line. The August crop report released at noon today. Most attention in the corn trade. Corn has struggled since reaching highs in mid-July over the 490 level with extended hot, dry weather. Weather since then has been favorable, and private estimates that are released keep the national average yield at or near USDA's 183. In fact, StoneX just last week surprised some by putting the national average yield 184.8 and a crop over 16 billion bushels. Elsewhere in the trade, French officials placed the corn crop there at a 50-year low at just 7 million tons. Ukraine says grain storage at major ports could be full by early November due to slow exports and, of course, no ships to load. This is the Bottom Line Report. September crop report already important. It comes on Friday the 11th.
1: Some people are all talk, but conservative farmer Wilton Simpson gets the job done. That's why 61 Florida sheriffs, 24 former Cattlemen Association presidents, and Governor Ron DeSantis all agree. We need Republican Wilton Simpson for Commissioner of Agriculture. They endorse him because Wilton's done the job before. Safeguarding our food supply? He got it done. Conservative Wilton Simpson banned hostile nations, including China, from buying Florida farmland. Standing with our farmers and against overdevelopment? He got it done. Conservative Wilton Simpson increased farmland preservation by 243%. Expanding Florida's wildlife corridors? He got it done. Conservative Wilton Simpson created the Florida Wildlife Corridor Program and conserved 18 million acres of Florida land, including thousands of acres of working farmland. Wilton Simpson is a conservative workhorse who gets the job done. A proven conservative farmer endorsed by Ron DeSantis. Wilton Simpson for Commissioner of Agriculture. Paid for by Wilton Simpson, Republican for Florida Commissioner of Agriculture.
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2: Overnight tonight, weather kind of looks like it's going to be partly cloudy with a low around 75, southwest wind at 3 to 5 miles an hour. And that is your Bass Capital weather forecast.

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0: NCBA Division Region 2 representative for Florida. Here is what Richardson had to say about the recent NCBA summer business meeting.
1: I would accentuate the importance of the summer business meetings related to the checkoff process, right? How we utilize those dollars. And it was a great experience and something that I take very, very seriously. The opportunity to, in that those meetings, that's where the contractors seek the checkoff dollars and bring their authorization requests before the research and the promotion and all the committees at the National Cattlemen's that we have there. And we're really able to really dig into those requests and to those opportunities to look at the authorization requests to move demand forward and how are we going to do research. Just a great process to be able to ask questions, really dig in and go through those proposals with a fine-tooth comb.
0: For more information, visit southeastagnet.com.
2: Some people are all talk, but conservative farmer Wilton Simpson gets the job done. That's why 61 Florida sheriffs, 24 former Cattlemen Association presidents, and Governor Ron DeSantis all agree. We need Republican Wilton Simpson for Commissioner of Agriculture. They endorse him because Wilton's done the job before. Safeguarding our food supply? He got it done. Conservative Wilton Simpson banned hostile nations, including China, from buying Florida farmland. Standing with our farmers and against overdevelopment? He got it done. Conservative Wilton Simpson increased farmland preservation by 243%. Expanding Florida's wildlife corridors? He got it done. Conservative Wilton Simpson created the Florida Wildlife Corridor Program and conserved 18 million acres of Florida land, including thousands of acres of working farmland. Wilton Simpson is a conservative workhorse who gets the job done. A proven conservative farmer endorsed by Ron DeSantis. Wilton Simpson for Commissioner of Agriculture. Paid for by Wilton Simpson, Republican for Florida Commissioner of Agriculture.
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4: 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The plaza sits between Cathedral Place and King Street, just west of the Bridge of Lions. Concerts take place every Thursday from 6 until 8 p.m. If there are weather delays or cancellations, updates will be posted on the city's website homepage.
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0: In specialty crop news on the Southeast AgNet, I'm Clint Thompson. The August 6th release of the U.S. Drought Monitor showed updated drought conditions across the Southeast region, including in Florida, Georgia, and Alabama. Extreme drought continues to be observed in various parts of Florida. One is located in the northern area of the state, in all or parts of Gilchrist, Sewanee, Columbia, Union, Bradford, Clay, Putnam, and Alachua counties. Another area is located along the west coast in parts of Pasco, Pinellas, Hillsboro, Polk, Hardy, Highlands, DeSoto, and Manatee counties. The last extreme drought area is observed in the southeastern part of the state in parts of Miami-Dade, Broward, Palm Beach, and Hendry counties. For more information, see specialtycropgrower.com.
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1: Overnight tonight, weather kind of looks like it's going to be partly cloudy with a low around 75, southwest wind at 3 to 5 miles an hour. And that is your Bass Capital weather forecast.

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0: From the Southeast AgNet, it's Bottom Line. The August crop report released at noon today. Most attention in the corn trade. Corn has struggled since reaching highs in mid-July over the 490 level with extended hot, dry weather. Weather since then has been favorable, and private estimates that are released keep the national average yield at or near USDA's 183. In fact, StoneX just last week surprised some by putting the national average yield 184.8 and a crop over 16 billion bushels. Elsewhere in the trade, French officials placed the corn crop there at a 50-year low at just 7 million tons. Ukraine says grain storage at major ports could be full by early November due to slow exports and, of course, no ships to load. This is the Bottom Line Report. September crop report already important. It comes on Friday the 11th.
1: Some people are all talk, but conservative farmer Wilton Simpson gets the job done. That's why 61 Florida sheriffs, 24 former Cattlemen Association presidents, and Governor Ron DeSantis all agree. We need Republican Wilton Simpson for Commissioner of Agriculture. They endorse him because Wilton's done the job before. Safeguarding our food supply? He got it done. Conservative Wilton Simpson banned hostile nations, including China, from buying Florida farmland. Standing with our farmers and against overdevelopment? He got it done. Conservative Wilton Simpson increased farmland preservation by 243%. Expanding Florida's wildlife corridors? He got it done. Conservative Wilton Simpson created the Florida Wildlife Corridor Program and conserved 18 million acres of Florida land, including thousands of acres of working farmland. 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
1: Some people are all talk, but conservative farmer Wilton Simpson gets the job done. That's why 61 Florida sheriffs, 24 former Cattlemen Association presidents, and Governor Ron DeSantis all agree. We need Republican Wilton Simpson for Commissioner of Agriculture. They endorse him because Wilton's done the job before. Safeguarding our food supply? He got it done. Conservative Wilton Simpson banned hostile nations, including China, from buying Florida farmland. Standing with our farmers and against overdevelopment, he got it done. Conservative Wilton Simpson increased farmland preservation by 243%. Expanding Florida's wildlife corridors, he got it done. Conservative Wilton Simpson created the Florida Wildlife Corridor Program and conserved 18 million acres of Florida land, including thousands of acres of working farmland. Wilton Simpson is a conservative workhorse who gets the job done. A proven conservative farmer endorsed by Ron DeSantis. Wilton Simpson for Commissioner of Agriculture. Paid for by Wilton Simpson, Republican for Florida Commissioner of Agriculture.
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0: In livestock news from Southeast AgNet, we recently sat down with Clint Richardson, NCBA Division Region 2 representative for Florida. Here is what Richardson had to say about the recent NCBA summer business meeting.
1: I would accentuate the importance of the summer business meetings related to the checkoff process, right? How we utilize those dollars. And it was a great experience and something that I take very, very seriously. The opportunity to, in that those meetings, that's where the contractors seek the checkoff dollars and bring their authorization requests before the research and the promotion and all the committees at the National Cattlemen's that we have there. And we're really able to really dig into those requests and to those opportunities to look at the authorization requests to move demand forward and how are we going to do research. Just a great process to be able to ask questions, really dig in and go through those proposals with a fine-tooth comb.
0: For more information, visit southeastagnet.com.
2: 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That's why 61 Florida sheriffs, 24 former Cattlemen Association presidents, and Governor Ron DeSantis all agree. We need Republican Wilton Simpson for Commissioner of Agriculture. They endorse him because Wilton's done the job before. Safeguarding our food supply? He got it done. Conservative Wilton Simpson banned hostile nations, including China, from buying Florida farmland. Standing with our farmers and against overdevelopment? He got it done. Conservative Wilton Simpson increased farmland preservation by 243%. Expanding Florida's wildlife corridors? He got it done. Conservative Wilton Simpson created the Florida Wildlife Corridor Program and conserved 18 million acres of Florida land, including thousands of acres of working farmland. Wilton Simpson is a conservative workhorse who gets the job done. A proven conservative farmer endorsed by Ron DeSantis. Wilton Simpson for Commissioner of Agriculture. 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
1: NBC News Radio, I'm Michael Kastner. The favorite to win Wisconsin's Democratic primary for state governor is lost in an upset. Democratic Socialist Francesca Hong was favored to win Tuesday's race, but multiple outlets are now projecting that she's been narrowly defeated by moderate Democrat David Crowley. Crowley will now face Republican Tom Tiffany in the November general election. In Minnesota, NBC News projects Senator Amy Klobuchar will win the Democratic primary for governor. At least three people are dead after dangerous storms swept the Midwest Tuesday. Two of the deaths were in Indiana, a four-year-old boy killed when a tree fell on his home in Jennings County, and another person was killed in a house explosion believed to be storm-related. Another person died in Ohio. Taylor Swift is set to be inducted into the Nashville Songwriters Hall of Fame. The Grammy-winning singer will be the youngest writer ever to receive the honor at 36. Michael Kastner, NBC News Radio.
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3: The picket line will be packed today with healthcare workers and caregivers in Tamarack and Kissimmee outside HCA Woodmont and Florida Osceola Hospitals. They're protesting for higher pay and what they believe is safe staffing at HCA's 19 hospitals statewide, even though contract negotiations are underway. Flights from Colombia to South Florida are filled with stories from travelers who witnessed the 7.4 magnitude earthquake Monday. Luis Garces arrived from Bogota.
4: Everything is well moving. The traffic lights, all the people just coming out of buildings, panic.
3: The death toll in the Chocó region has surpassed 200, with hundreds more missing or unaccounted for. Your monthly electric bill might get a temporary breather. State regulators have paused Florida Power and Light's controversial multi-billion-dollar rate hike request. The freeze comes after FP&L reached a tentative closed-door settlement. However, consumer groups like AARP Florida are still fighting back, warning that any increase will heavily impact seniors and families. A final decision on your power bill is expected in the coming weeks. Four public swimming pools are closed in the city of Hialeah in Miami-Dade County due to high bacteria levels and other problems. Mayor Brian Calvo has ordered an independent health and safety review of bacteria levels.
5: In our internal logs, we see different levels, completely different than what the Department of Health is saying, and those levels that we have in our logs are actually within parameters.
3: He is also asking Miami-Dade County for $5 million to make the swimming pools safe again for the public. Could someone here in Florida become a billionaire overnight? Well, no one's hit the grand prize since early May, fueling a 44-drawing streak pushing tonight's Powerball jackpot to an estimated $1 billion. The one-time lump sum for this baby, $433 million. With Florida's News, I'm Natalie Rodriguez.
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8: What's in your wallet? Have you heard that commercial? I bet you have. Hey, this is Pastor Deer, and here's some grace for your journey. Well, today we don't really worry about your wallet. We talk about your phone. I get to travel a little bit, and when I meet people, if you talk long enough, the most important thing in their life will come up, usually a child or a pet. If it's a dog, I whip out my phone and show them Layla. With the Apostle Paul, it was the gospel. No matter what audience or where he was, he wanted to share the gospel. Let me ask you this. Could you share the gospel in any environment, particularly a hostile one? Well, listen to this. The Bible says, for Paul powerfully refuted the Jews who wanted to kill him in public by showing from the scriptures that Jesus was the Christ, without a doubt. Could you defend your faith? I hope so. If not, get in the Word and God will help you and you'll find unbelievable grace. for your journey.
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10: Good morning, everybody. I am Mark, sitting in for Mary Mackie Connor Saucier. I'll be doing that for the next 3 days, and hopefully you're having a good day out there. 7:05 on this Wednesday morning, currently on the front porch, 80 degrees. Yes, because we couldn't wait to get to the 8 number. Yeah. No, sir. No, ma'am. We wanted to get right there, right to it immediately. But there was a breeze outside as I was walking around the corner over to the Dunkin' Donuts over there. Yeah, it was fairly nice, 80 degrees, but breezy in a good way. Let's just call it that. Anyway, let's look ahead at the weather today. Now, 30% chance of showers and thunderstorms, mainly after 5 p.m. Mostly sunny and hot, high near 96, heat index values 109, wash, rinse, repeat. Yeah. Light west winds increasing 5 to 9 miles an hour in the morning. Winds could gust as high as 16 miles an hour. Yes. Not only is it hot, it's breezy. Go figure. And that's not a good breeze, by the way. Tonight, 30% chance of showers and thunderstorms, mainly before 9 o'clock, mostly cloudy. Then gradually becoming mostly clear. Low around 76, winds out of the west, 3 to 6 miles an hour. Now tomorrow, 30% chance of showers and thunderstorms, mainly after 4 p.m. Otherwise, mostly sunny and hot, high near 97. Heat index values as high as 110, because it's always a reminder that it's still August. And even though the kids are back at school, that doesn't mean it's fall yet. Mm-mm. Winds out of the west at 3 to 6 miles an hour. And then tomorrow night, chance of showers and thunderstorms before 11 o'clock. Then a slight chance of showers between 11 p.m. and 2 in the morning. Mostly cloudy. Gradually becoming mostly clear, low around 76, light southwest winds, and 30% chance of rain in the forecast. And Friday, 50-50 chance here of showers and thunderstorms after 2 p.m., mostly hot, sunny, high near 97, light west winds also. As I said, currently on the front porch, 80 degrees on here at your friendly station, at your Kickin' Country station, WIYD, AM, and FM. All right. So let's take a look. Before I go ahead and look at this, one traffic thing of note. It's around mile marker 305, which is the exit right there where Menendez High School is. And I believe it's the Pilot. the Pilot is over there, and the big store there, as well as the Denny's. There is a tire on the road. A big old tire is hanging out on that road at mile marker 305. So it's in the northbound lane of I-95. So proceed with caution. That's in St. John's County, again, around mile marker 305, around that exit over there for State Road 206. So let's look at the day in history. Well, there's two things that I bring up on this day in history. 9 years ago was the Unite the Right, really bad. It was on this day that a driver sped into a crowd of people peacefully protesting a white nationalist rally in the Virginia college town of Charlottesville. And killed 32-year-old Heather Heyer, injured more than a dozen others. Now, the attacker, James Alex Fields, was sentenced to life in prison on 29 federal hate crime charges and life plus 419 years on state charges. 419 years. I'm just putting it out there that this will keep him locked up for the rest of his life. I'm just saying. I don't, unless you're Mel Brooks, is the 2,000-year-old man, I don't think he's going to make it. Just throwing it out there. But that was a very turbulent time because it was, as I said, it was the Unite the Right part. And, this is the moment in which, after the violence took place, President Trump said, well, there are nice people on both sides. Oh, really? Really? We're talking about Nazi sympathizers here, guy? Hello? Hello? Come on. nice people on both sides. When your whole ideology has everything to do with hatred of others, I don't want to associate with you. So don't tell me about how people were nice on both sides. That was ridiculous. Okay. That was something that should never have happened and unfortunately did. The other thing that was kind of tragic on this day, and it's tragic in a totally different way than, you know, what I just mentioned. 1994, August 12th, one of the saddest days in the history of sports. This was the day that the owners locked out the players.

Expos. Yes, L'Expos de Montréal. They were leading. They were leading the National League East, by, I think, by five or six games over the three-time defending National League East champion I'm going to try to explain it the best way that I can, okay? In 1994, baseball went from having two divisions to three. And in that particular year, the Braves, the Atlanta Braves, who had been in the National League West from 1969 until 1993, do not ask why. Do not ask why. The owners were stupid back in 1969. They were absolutely dumb as, I'm not going to say the word. How the hell is Atlanta a Western city? Can somebody explain that one to me? Because I've never tried to figure that out. Well, in 1994, they had course correction, thank goodness, and the Atlanta Braves were in the National League East at that time. And they were having to chase the Montreal Expos for the division championship. They were five or six games behind. The Expos had the best record in baseball. They had the best record in baseball. And they had a superstar group. They had Larry Walker, future Hall of Famer. Pedro Martinez, future Hall of Famer. Marquise Grissom was on that team. They had so much talent on that particular team. Felipe Alou was the manager of that team. They were destined to go far in the playoffs. In the American League, the team with the best record was the New York Yankees. Now, I know there are going to be a lot of people that are going to roll their eyes in the back of their heads going, oh, God, please don't mention the Yankees. Please don't. Please don't. But the Yankees did have the best record in the American League, and this is before Derek Jeter got called up. Yeah, this is Derek Jeter was still down in the minor leagues at that time. But Don Mattingly, injuries and all, was still leading that team. They had Paul O'Neill on that team, I believe. They still had they had a young Bernie Williams playing the outfield. They had Jimmy Laritz catching at that time. They were a dynamite team, and Wade Boggs was playing third base. The Yankees had the best record in the American League. People were assuming that, you know, when the dust settles, it's going to be the Expos and the Yankees playing in the World Series. This is going to be the big moment for the Expos. They've been waiting so long for this moment as a franchise. They've been snake bit. Rick Monday, 1981, for the Dodgers in the ninth inning of Game 5 off Steve Rogers. They have been thinking about this for a long, long time. And then August 12th came. The players wanted TV money, and the owners were not going to give them what they wanted. And the next thing you know, the gates were locked. Everybody was stopped playing baseball. And everybody was holding out hope. August went into September. We could still finish the season. September rolled into late September, and, well, we could still salvage a season. Then October came, and it's like, this is not looking good anymore. And then finally, late October 1994, I can still remember that moment when Commissioner Bud Selig came on to, you know, made the announcement that the baseball season had been canceled. And we're never going to know if the team like the Montreal Expos were good enough to win a World Series, let alone play in one. Because those fans in Montreal were cheated out of that opportunity. And then, of course, baseball became a lopsided mess. They talked salary cap, they talked luxury taxes, they talked everything, and small market teams, even the Montreal Expos was one of the biggest cities in Canada, Montreal, but yet, in baseball terms, they were not a team or that was like the Yankees or the Dodgers or the Cubs or the Mets or a Philly or any of those teams, yeah. So, they suffered, and by 2005, they were no longer in Montreal. They were the Washington Nationals. And 25 years, believe it or not, after that whole thing happened with baseball closing down the gates and the Expos getting screwed, yeah, the Nationals wound up winning the World Series for the Expos in a different city, in a different country, in a different decade, in a different century. They've done documentaries on that Montreal Expos team. We're never, ever, ever, ever, ever, ever going to know what could have been. And that's why I call it one of the most tragic days in sports history, because you had a really good year going on there. Tony Gwynn was hitting 391 or something like that, 390. And he was, or 388, and he was challenging for 4.

400, something that hadn't happened since Ted Williams in 1941. We're never, ever going to know about that one. No. And it's a shame. So, yeah, a couple of things that took place on this date in history, August 12th. All right, let's get right to the music. 1969, we're going to play a couple of country crossover hits today. This was from the At San Quentin album. It was a number two pop hit, number one country hit. Shel Silverstein wrote it. Johnny Cash recorded it. From San Quentin, this is A Boy Named Sue. On your kicking country station, WIYD, AM and FM, streaming live on BassCapitalRadio.com.

blame him cause he run and hid. But the meanest thing that my daddy ever did was before he left, he went and named me Sue. He must have thought that it was quite a joke, and it got a lot of laughs from a lot of folks. Seems I had to fight my whole life through. Some gal would giggle and I'd turn red, and some guy'd laugh and I'd bust his head. I'll tell you, life ain't easy for a boy named Sue. But I grew up quick and I grew up mean.

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How do you do? 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Then I busted a chair right across his teeth, and we crashed through the walls and into the street, kicking and a gouging in the mud and the blood and the beer. Well, I tell you, I fought tougher men, but I really can't remember when. He kicked like a mule and he bit like a crocodile. I heard him laughing and I heard him cuss, and he reached for his gun, but I pulled mine first. He stood there looking at me, and I saw him smile. And he said, son, this world is rough, and

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0: 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Actually was a crossover top 40 pop hit as well. Peaked at number 31 on the Billboard Hot 100, as a matter of fact. That's What Do You Say? 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I'm Mark sitting in for Mary Mackie Connor Saucier. It's 7:24. Take a break. We come back. It's National Calendar Day for this August 12th. We'll reveal what's going on today as far as that goes, and we'll give you the bottom of the hour forecast afterward right here on your Kickin' Country station. 80 degrees on the front porch right now, WIYD, not the one across the way. 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
0: 7:28 on a Wednesday morning. I am Mark Blumenthal sitting in for Mary Mackie Connor Saucier. All right, so National Day time, everybody. Today is Wednesday, August 12th, 2026. This is the 224th day of the year, which leaves us with 141 days left of 2026. And it's 135 whole days before Christmas. Have you done your shopping yet? Please say you don't. Please say you haven't yet, okay? Make me feel better. All right, so today, it's Middle Child Day. I usually think of middle child as Marsha, Marsha, Marsha, Jan Brady, that kind of thing. Either you're like the third child, the second of three, or the third of five, or the fifth of seven. God forbid you'd be the fifth of nine. Yikes, that's a big, big, big, big family. But if you're an only child, not only are you the middle child, you're the oldest and the youngest too. Yeah. But it is middle child day for anyone who is a middle child. Today is Julian Fries Day. Now, if you've never seen Julian Fries, they look like matchsticks or the shoelace type of fries. Yeah, each year on National Julian Fries Day on August 12th, everyone fries up skinny sliced potatoes for a delicious and crunchy treat. We love food holidays of all kinds. National Julian Fries Day kind of fits in. Cut into thin, uniform matchsticks, julienne fries tends to be crispier and are often called shoestrings fries. I call them crap. I don't like julienne fries for, there's nothing to them. There really is nothing to them. You think it's delicious? I think it's just barely potatoes. Let's put it that way. But yeah, that is julienne fries day. And finally, I think a lot of us can understand this one. It is National Vinyl Record Day. So let's make your head spin with some facts, okay? Mm-hmm. Vinyl records were first called gramophone records or phonograph records. Yeah. Vinyl records are played at various speeds, 33 and a third, 45, 78, if you really got one of those really, really old ones. They're known as the rotational speeds that corresponds with the speed of the record player. Yeah. Vinyl records include channels of audio, specifically mono, stereo, or quadraphonic, if you're lucky. And vinyl records also are sold in different sizes, such as 7-inch, which is the single version of a one song off of an album, a 10-inch, and a 12-inch, which is albums, LPs, long players, if you will. And I know there are some albums that my better half has albums. She's got them in storage right now. I got a few that I collected in the 70s and the 80s, and they are in storage somewhere up in New Jersey. But that's a whole different story. One day I get to hopefully listen to it. My late girlfriend bought me a record player for Christmas one year, and I was like, that's beautiful, thank you, but where am I going to put it in my apartment? This place is overwhelmed at this point. So it's still sitting in a box, and it's still waiting to be played. One of these days, I'm actually going to have to find room in a different place to actually play the records. So that's a look at your National Day calendar for this August the 12th. All right, let's get right to the bottom of the hour forecast at 7:31 on this Wednesday morning. There's a 30% chance of showers and thunderstorms, mainly after 5 o'clock. Mostly sunny and hot with a high near 96. High heat index values as high as 109. Yes, summer, please go away. Light west winds increasing to 5 to 9 miles an hour in the morning. Winds could gust as high as 16 miles an hour. Florida is the only state I know in which people live here and their vacation is to stay in air conditioning during the summer. Guilty as charged. All right, tonight, 30% chance of showers and thunderstorms, mainly before 9 o'clock, mostly cloudy, then gradually becoming mostly clear with a low around 76, winds out of the west at 3 to 6 miles an hour. Thursday, 30% chance of showers and thunderstorms, mostly after 4 p.m., mostly sunny and hot, high near 97, heat index values as high as 110 because we need to top the 109 from the day before. Winds out of the west at 3 to 6 miles an hour tomorrow night. Chance of showers and thunderstorms before 11 p.m. And a slight chance of showers between 11 p.m. and 2 in the morning, mostly cloudy. Then gradually becoming mostly clear with a low around 76. Winds the light out of southwest. And the chance of rain is 30%. And finally, Friday, 50% chance of showers and thunderstorms after 2 p.m. Mostly sunny and hot. High near 97. Winds light out of the west. Currently 80 degrees on the front porch on your Kickin' Country station, WIYD, AM and FM. 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I said we're going to play some crossover hits. Hits that were not only hits on the country chart, but they were also on the pop chart. 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

0: 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One of the first ones for George Strait. It was his 35th number one country hit at the time. 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We're going to take a break. We come back, we're going to count down the top three songs on the Billboard Country Chart from this date 20 years ago. We're going back to 2006, August the 12th. What were you doing at that time? Well, me? I was in and out of vacation time over at the Palatka Daily News, where I still am today. And I was engaged to be married. Well, that didn't go so well. Yeah. Nothing like getting stabbed in the back like that, and the way it ended. But that's another story for another time, and I'm really not up to talking about it. But yeah, that was my last summer with her. Anyway, that was 20 years ago. We're going to remember the hits from that date in 2006, and we will play them in a moment right here on your Kickin' Country station, WIYD, AM and FM, streaming live on BassCapitalRadio.com.
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0: 7:44 on a Wednesday morning. I am Mark, sitting in for Mary Mackey Connor Saucier. And usually on, I'm across the way on Saturday mornings from 10 a.m. to noon. I count down the 20 biggest hits on the Billboard Hot 100 chart. This week, I'll be doing a countdown of August 15, 1969. We're going to go back to the era of Woodstock at that. That was that weekend. So what was hot on the pop chart at that time? 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Streaming live on Bass Capital Radio by just hitting that WPLK button. We're going to count down the top three country songs from that date, 1969, on Friday's show. But right now, we're going to be counting down this week in 2006, 20 years ago. Song number three, well, that would be a song that dropped from its peak position of number two, almost made it to the top. It had been 1 year, one whole year, since this Oklahoma native had won American Idol. And, of course, up until last year, she was a judge on American Idol. She'll always be associated with that show, but she's been a huge hit on the country charts as well as the pop charts. Carrie Underwood is who I'm talking about. Song number three from this date, August 12th, 2006. Don't forget to remember me. 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

Almost made it to the top, but this week, Carrie Underwood dropped on the Billboard Country Chart from number 2 to number 3 with Don't Forget to Remember Me. That's number 2 is where she peaked. We go from one Oklahoma native to another. And sadly, we lost him to cancer in 2024. He is very much missed. A guy, kind of shoot from the hip kind of guy. Tells it like it is. We really do miss Toby Keith. This song moved up from number 4 to number 2 this week, but it would be held back at number 2 by the song that moved to number 1. That song would be at the top 4 weeks. No chance for this one to get to the top, but this is still a great song from Mr. Toby Keith, the late Toby Keith, and A Little Too Late. Song number 2 from this date in 2006 on your Kickin' Country station, WIYD, AM and FM, streaming live on BassCapitalRadio.com.

0: The late, great Toby Keith, song number two from this date, August 12th, 2006, A Little Too Late. That's where it would peak on the chart. So Carrie Underwood was number three. Toby Keith was number two. A couple of Oklahomans. Who was number one? Well, I can give you a hint. This dude was from Nashville, Tennessee. Wasn't from Oklahoma. And it was his first number one hit. He was from Knoxville, Tennessee, to be exact. And you're going to hear his number one hit in the second hour of the show. All right, 7:53, it's time for the Florida News Network Sports. And we'll be back on the other side of it on your Kickin' Country station, WIYD, AM and FM, streaming live on BassCapitalRadio.com.
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2: Some NFL headlines as training camp continues. The Vikings have named Kyler Murray their starting quarterback. He beats out J.J. McCarthy for the job. There are six preseason games tomorrow night, including the Steelers hosting the Packers. The Steelers undecided if veteran Aaron Rodgers will take any snaps against his former team. And the Bears lose safety Kobe Bryant for 4 to 6 months after he underwent knee surgery. Baseball last night included the Cubs' 8-6 win over the Nationals. Alex Bregman swinging a hot bat lately. Among the heroes for the Cubs, two hits, a home run, and three runs scored.
3: Step in the right direction. I feel better just working at it, and better results.
2: The Cubs, with 7 wins in their last 8 games, they're within 4 games of the Brewers in the NL Central. Milwaukee lost last night to San Diego. And NBA news, the Warriors say they're optimistic that veteran guard Steph Curry will agree to a contract extension in the coming weeks that will make him a Warrior for life. I'm Matt McCoy.
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0: 7:56 on a Wednesday morning. I'm Mark, sitting in for Mary Mackey, Connor Saucier. News is coming up after the next song, and then we will have Marsha and her stack o stuff. Yes, and then we'll be back after that. All right, number one hit, David Frizzell, Shelley West, You're the Reason God Made Oklahoma, and on your Kickin' Country station, WIYD, AM and FM, streaming live on BassCapitalRadio.com.

0: Yeah, I've got to get over here and get
1: Once
0: up here.
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0: is
1: need
0: going
1: it.
0: To be jumping up and down crazy like Mary does, and we'll say it's 8 o'clock. 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
2: NBC News Radio, I'm Michael Kastner. The favorite to win Wisconsin's Democratic primary for state governor is lost in an upset. Democratic Socialist Francesca Hong was favored to win Tuesday's race, but multiple outlets are now projecting that she's been narrowly defeated by moderate Democrat David Crowley. Crowley will now face Republican Tom Tiffany in the November general election. In Minnesota, NBC News projects Senator Amy Klobuchar will win the Democratic primary for governor. At least three people are dead after a dangerous storm swept the Midwest Tuesday. Two of the deaths were in Indiana, a four-year-old boy killed when a tree fell on his home in Jennings County, and another person was killed in a house explosion believed to be storm-related. Another person died in Ohio. Taylor Swift is set to be inducted into the Nashville Songwriters Hall of Fame. The Grammy-winning singer will be the youngest writer ever to receive the honor at 36. Michael Kastner, NBC News Radio.
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4: It'll be dangerously hot throughout much of Florida again today. The National Weather Service issuing a heat advisory from noon until 7 o'clock. Heat indice values up in the 110s, and the NWS warning that this could cause heat illness. Also, the National Hurricane Center tracking two systems coming off the coast of Africa. The area of disturbance further west has an 80% chance of developing into a named storm, which could be Cristobal. The early voting clock is winding down for the Tuesday primary. More than 1 million Florida voters have cast ballots by mail or in person so far. Some tell NBC6 they prefer it.
5: It's just easy, no pressure. You just come when you want to and vote.
4: The state's Division of Elections says more than 814,000 voted by mail, another 248,000 voted in person, and Democrats are taking a slight lead over Republicans. There's more than 13 million eligible voters in Florida. Marion County woman continues to recover at home from an alligator bite on her arm. A Florida wildlife official says she went swimming in Silver River, and it was the fourth alligator attack this summer, including a deadly one in Orlando. A park tour guide says he's never seen so many.
6: I'm out here all the time, and I know this river very well. They don't allow swimming out here. We're entering their environment.
4: The alligator has been relocated. Osceola County is taking steps to catch those who illegally pass school buses. The school board has voted to put cameras on buses that will be activated when a bus is stopped and a vehicle passes. There's no word yet on when the cameras will be installed. A Good Samaritan killed in Orange County. The sheriff's office says the victim tried to intervene after a couple fighting inside a car crashed in Apopka, and they continued fighting outside the car. Deputies say Daryl Alexander Hill came to the woman's aid and was shot to death by Raul Lionel Vasquez, who was arrested for the shooting. Vasquez is charged with second-degree murder. Hill leaves behind a wife and three children. With Florida's News, I'm Karen Curtis.
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1: Thirty percent chance of showers and thunderstorms, mainly after 5 p.m. today. Mostly sunny and hot with a high near 96. Heat index, once again, 109 degrees. Light west winds increasing 5 to 9 miles per hour. Winds could gust as high as 16 miles per hour. And that's your weather for the Bass Capital area.
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1: Thank you. Happy morning.
9: Happy morning. And it's warm already.
1: Mm-hmm.
9: Not as warm as it was
1: yesterday. You know, usually we hear thunder in the area and we know there's rain someplace. And it really kind of does cool the air off around. Turned the fan on yesterday. The outdoor fan stays on, but we turned the floor fan on. I went, that's just more hot air. It was just hot.
9: That's just more hot air.
1: Usually we sit out there till, you know, I make myself go cook supper, which, you know, thank God for an air fryer these days. But,
9: you know, those are incredibly popular, aren't they?
1: Well, I tried something I had never tried in one last night, and that's venison.
9: Oh,
1: did
9: right.
1: I overcooked a little bit because it was a guess. I had no idea how long to cook it.
9: Oh.
1: And they were fry chunks, so they were hunks. It's like stew meat. And it wasn't bad at all. So, you know, we'll try that again. I'll just, you know, lower the temperature or lower the time, one or the other. I'm not sure which yet. But that's the only problem I have with my air fryer, trying to figure out because I finally figured out it's set in Celsius and some temperatures, and I can't figure. I got to get a book out to find out what it is.
9: Oh, come on! You're not really going to, you know.
1: Well, I don't know what 205 is. What temperature is that? I need the temperature. There's got to be a setting someplace on it, and I'll find it.
9: Well, that would make sense. Yeah, you're right. You're right. Oh, well, who knows? I look forward to finding out your discovery.
1: I just know it would be the highlight of your day.
9: You're right.
1: That dollar bill was the highlight of your day.
9: Yes. We are laughing because I have not been able to find my keys for 2 days.
1: Well, I wasn't going to tell them that.
9: But. Well, I had my list of suspects. Nobody was talking.
1: You have to put bells on that. I got to thinking about it last night. If you put bells on it, at least maybe you could hear what they're doing.
9: Well, now, wait a minute. You may have hit on...
1: Because she has a lanyard with keys on it.
9: Yeah, yeah.
1: And it's just fun to bat those things around.
9: Apparently so. And if you're not happy about some of the things going on in your life...
1: You hide them.
9: You hide them.
1: But at least they put a dollar bill with them to say sorry.
9: This morning, I find a dollar bill by the door and my keys.
1: Mm-hmm. They said sorry. I'd have left the key and said, go find the second set.
9: Bill, unless they're, you know.
1: Oh, well, I know it is. Unless they're out having a party that you don't know about.
9: Or they could be investing in the stock market, which is doing pretty well these days. So.
1: Well, that or Ella's been upstairs and found a hidey hole.
9: That's true. Ella is my personal suspect in this whole mess, so... let's see. By the way, I don't know if you got up early enough. We did not talk about it, but this morning, a planetary alignment.
1: I forgot to look.
9: Neptune, Uranus, Saturn, Jupiter, Venus, and Mercury.
1: I didn't. I thought about it, and something happened, and I had to go back in the house, and I didn't get back. When I got back out, I was running late.
9: Well, if you missed that today, you can actually watch this online. NASA is streaming the total solar eclipse.
1: What time is that?
9: Noon? It starts at 1:15.
1: Okay, I'll be home by then.
9: You go to nasa.gov/live. It's going to now up in. I was wondering what all those beep, beep, beeps are. You're actually going to see it better up like in Greenland, Iceland,
1: I was gonna say,
9: Spain.
1: We're not going to be there. And no.
9: Northern Russia. Now, the Atlantic Ocean, you'll get some. But there will be parts of the northern U.S. from Alaska to North Carolina. Most of Canada and much of Europe.
1: I knew I needed to be in Alaska.
9: And northwestern Africa. We're at, as we said, about 1:15 today. There will be a solar eclipse. Only thing is, do not look at it unless the moon is totally in front of the sun, because you can do damage to your eyes. Do you remember when you were a kid?
1: Yes, you made
9: school?
1: These little boxes.
9: I wasn't crazy. Thank you.
1: No, we made these little boxes so that you and it reflected so you could see it. Oh, and then we all would go outside. But I don't think in this area we're going to have to worry too much if you look at it, because we're not going to have enough of it to look at.
9: Well, probably not. That's why I go and see the NASA site. This is kind of a, I think it's a couple of decades, because with the three things all happening.
1: NASA website has a lot of neat information on it. If you just go kind of, it's not just the weather.
9: No, it's
1: got some really interesting things on it. Sometimes I get busy looking at that and not doing what I'm supposed to be doing.
9: Well, that's the problem.
1: It's educational.
9: It is. And tonight there's a major meteor shower with the fleet.
1: Ooh.
9: Yes. We'll see if you missed one thing. We'll try to help you.
1: And I love watching a meteor shower.
9: Well, this one is supposed to be pretty...
1: pretty nifty?
9: The Pleiades, or Pleiades if you're in British, speaking British, which is a stars.

0: So, you know, Mother Nature and God had a beautiful hand at painting.
1: We were talking yesterday, this is also known as the Pleiades or the Seven Star Cluster, and it is mentioned in the Bible.
0: Mm-hmm.
1: We got to pulling up our minds from the...
0: We have some rather interesting religious reasons.
1: Anyway, all this going on within one day. So,
0: yeah.
1: And by the way, in the Bible, the references in Job,
0: mm-hmm.
1: and it mentions the bear and Orion and all. I can remember being, my daddy was into that, so I got to watch. Not that I remember a darn thing, but anyway, it was.
0: But you were exposed to it.
1: I was exposed to it. I can remember lying on a Crescent Beach one night. Mm-hmm. Well, actually, up by the. Back Snyder's when, Beach House, who were my cousins, in the days when you
0: there were no lights out there.
1: We weren't worrying about the turtles being distracted by lights. And one of my cousins, Bob, who was just a brilliant guy, was telling me what was where and all this. And while we're lying there, I think it must have been... Bill or Don, one of the others came up, and we all end up lying in the sand, looking up at the stars and picking out what was what, because we had all been brought up to, you know.
0: I picked the Orion Belt up at my house a lot. I can pick it up pretty quick.
1: Oh, can you? Okay. Well, this was, I mean, it really was pretty.
0: But I'm not in the Big Dipper. I can pick up.
1: Yeah. Well, you know, you used to be taught that stuff. I can remember my dad teaching me where the Big Dipper was.
0: Oh, yeah. My dad did the same thing, and... I'm thinking, you know, it's a shame that the astrology course isn't going on right now because of the summer break, and they haven't gone back to school yet, because it'd been great. They would have been great star studying for that group.
1: Well, you know, I had not thought about it until you said the North Star, because you, of course, the Big Dipper has mm-hmm. the North Star in it, and that was one way you were taught to
0: find your way.
1: To find your way. And I was just wondering, do kids get taught that anymore?
0: I don't know. My husband laughs because I'm so severely challenged when it comes to directions. And you go, which way are you going right now? I said, I don't know, because I can't see the sun.
1: So under those circumstances, don't be nasty, right?
0: No, I do not have a sense. You know, all my guys, my husband, all have this unique sense of direction. I have none. Give me a compass and I might be able to figure it out.
1: Well, when my aunt Edna and I used to go on trips together mm-hmm. and all this, and invariably we'd leave too late and it would be pitch black dark when we got wherever we were supposed to go. I could always find the poorest portion of town.
0: Oh, of course.
1: That was where I would end up, and my aunt would look at me, and I'd look at her, and it was like, "Are the doors locked?"
0: I just think, Lafayette, Louisiana one night. Mm. Had to go to the bathroom, too, and I mean, there was no choice but to stop.
1: The places you end up, you yes. wouldn't believe. By the way, as we say, expect some warm weather.
0: Yeah, it's going to be warm. We're still going to have humidity today. I'm not talking well. At 110.
1: Woo! No wonder everything is like
0: yeah.
1: damp if it's been outside.
0: But now tomorrow they're not giving us the humidity for the rest of the week. So maybe, you know, we've got some chance of rain. To begin with this week, they weren't calling for rain. Now we're getting some, but we're not getting great amounts. But some... Look, I'd rather have small showers consistently
1: yes.
0: than 4 inches at a time. Because the small showers is what soaks in.
1: Yes. I'll disagree with you totally.
0: There's nothing crunchy at my house. When you walk down the dog pens and all that, it's not crunchy.
1: Speaking of which, we are in the midst of... Well, actually, it's jumping to another subject.
0: Dog days? Dog days ended yesterday, technically.
1: Technically, well, you asked me, it's still around.
0: It'll be around till Labor Day.
1: Just a reminder that the
0: hurricane season. Yeah, early voting. Let's go.
1: Early voting is underway.
0: I think I might do that this year.
1: A lot of people apparently taking advantage of it. The
0: primary, you kind of know who you're going to vote for. General election, I want that last as long as I can have to go over amendments.

0: Shelby, let's see, in, actually, I think they're pretty happy about the turnout so far. Primary is, you winnow down what you have.
1: We saw one state widow one down that we all wanted whittled down. I don't want to give Thanksgiving up.
0: Well, there you go.
1: Or Christmas, or the 4th of July. Or Valentine's Day offended her also.
0: You got a list here, huh?
1: Well, she kept naming them all things that offended her, and I'm going, go away. Go someplace else then.
0: You don't like what we have. It is interesting to see what's happening so far.
1: And, of course, we'll be here live next Tuesday to listen to it.
0: Well, it is kind of interesting because I was pulling up the stats for early voting. Usually it's just the primary offices, and that's how it is in, like, Putnam, where you don't go to your normal voting thing. You go to where the Supervisor of Elections has their office.
1: And
0: in Putnam,
1: have,
0: that's Crescent City, Palatka, and
1: there's three of them here,
0: right,
1: each end, and in the middle.
0: Right. So, same way in St. John's and Flagler, there's just a limited number of places you can vote. And Saturday will be your last day to early
1: And you
0: vote.
1: Can vote at any of them.
0: That's right. That's
1: but in
0: right.
1: the general election, you have to vote in your precinct.
0: Well, let's see. Charles Overturf here in Putnam, supervisor, has posted, let's see, he has an 8.8% turnout.
1: That's good.
0: It is. It's very good. There are like 44,797 eligible voters. So far, 3,944 as of yesterday. And of course, that will still, then you have election day, which is primary, and then there'll be the provisional ballots, which is the ones where they have to do a little more research.
1: Mm-hmm.
0: You have a certain amount of time to get
1: that's
0: them
1: why,
0: in.
1: That's why you need to have updated your signature.
0: Good point. In Flagler County, in St. John's County, they're at 6.71%, which Vicki Oaks, I understand, is pretty happy with that. They have 239,472 voters. So officially they've had 16,069 turnout. And people are mailing them in as well as...
1: Mm-hmm. And I'm telling you, every vote counts.
0: We were talking about that yesterday, remembering Ed Taylor.
1: Ed Taylor, 4 votes.
0: 4 votes was what made the difference.
1: Somebody told me that's actually on his headstone. I don't know that it is.
0: If anybody would have put it on.
1: Yeah.
0: Ed was a county commissioner here in Putnam, and he was very, very, very involved in the Rodman.
1: And I will lay odds he had 5 or 6 people say, well, if I'd known you needed to vote, I'd gone out and voted.
0: Probably got that exactly right. Let's see. And over in Flagler County, right now they're leading the percentage. They've got 11.3%.
1: All right, Putnam, get busy. We don't like getting beat.
0: Mail ballots are the lead thing up there. 7,548 mail-in ballots, 3,664 in person.
1: That's because they've got their people that live here full-time, but yet are in the mountains in the
0: summer
1: it's cooler.
0: Now I'm in Flagler right now on this. So, but anyway, there are 5 voter locations there. So the public library on Palm Coast Parkway is still the busiest site.
1: Oh, okay.
0: So... then they have their community center and an election supervisor office in Bunnell and Southern Recreation Center and the Wickline Senior Center in Flagler Beach.
1: People don't realize how spread out Flagler County is.
0: Well, no, they don't, and that's, I think, part of it with this deal. But anyway, just to let you know. And, of course, in Flagler County, there's a lot going on right now. Where it will make a difference who you put, they've just finished up.
1: Things are happening over there, so you need to be paying attention to who you put in.
0: that is the truth, excuse me. They had, let's see, the on Monday, I guess it was, almost a five-hour session with Flagler County commissioners looking at finalists for their county administrator's job. That has blown up all over. I think they may be discovering it isn't as easy to find a county administrator or an administrator as you may think it is. They were down to three finalists now for in-person interviews in September. Five finalists. Rich Reed, Tracy Miller, Sean Boatwright, Aaron Van Cleek. I'm sorry, that's four. They keep changing the number here on me. September 3rd and 4th, they'll do one-on-one interviews. The September the 3rd is with just the commission and each individual. And then on the 4th, it's a meet and greet for the public as well. They also get a tour of the county. They had been down to six shortlisted, so that is... Van Cleek, they say, is... he's from Volusia County, so he has some idea of the area. He is right now, he has not been a county administrator or a deputy administrator, and that may be what's going to count against him, but a lot of people over there think he's probably the most most qualified, most, as somebody called him, charismatic.
1: Okay.
0: And so it'll be interesting to see where that goes. By the way, if, and I'm going to go a little over down further, but if you are a music fan, we're just below us in Volusia, in the land where the Stetson University is. They have announced their concert season.
1: Oh, they got some good ones.
0: And coming up with, there's a Friends of Music concert coming up August the 21st at Lee Chapel. That's Elizabeth Hall. I think that's one of the older. The concert is free and open to the public. I think that's pretty neat that it's like an hour-long program by the School of Music's faculty. So,
1: you know, I had the chance when my granddaughter played in the orchestra at college. They would put it on Facebook.
0: Oh, really?
1: So I got to watch her. Unfortunately, the director was a rather large man, and she sat first chair. I could see her feet.
0: Oh, well, at least, you know.
1: She I knew where nice she was. Shoes, right? I could see her feet.
0: There's a reception afterward. It is both of the concert and the reception.
1: I think
0: free.
1: That's wonderful.
0: I just want to mention it because we were very lucky to have...
1: So often the instructors don't get to show their talent.
0: That's true. And here's a chance to kind of shine. So just to let you know that's happening. By the way, while I'm in Flagler, I wanted to mention there's some concern with preserving historic and cultural resources. Palm Coast is looking at a 22,000 unit expansion. They have a newly drafted historic preservation ordinance out, so that it's been presented to the city. People are looking at it. They're reviewing it. It would come up with a five-member board to review historical and cultural.
1: Right now, they got some great pictures up on that website.
0: They do. They do. And I wanted to mention that right now there is a push on for saving the Dixie Highway brick road through Flagler County.
1: I hope they do, because it's referred to as a brick road at our house.
0: Well, it's a 9-mile road, mm-hmm. What's left of it. In fact, this was the road Annie Oakley would have been on,
1: mm-hmm.
0: when she and her husband were here, and they were traveling on the road, and they had a horrible wreck. In fact, she was...
1: injured here.
0: Injured and had to... took her a while to recover. And if you don't know who Annie Oakley is...
1: Go get a history book.
0: Go get a history book. I refuse to...
1: Google it if nothing else.
0: Google it if nothing else. But anyway, the push is on for the road, because now back in 25, they declared it went on the National Register of Historic Places, which is supposed to give you some protection, but by...
1: Can we get our brick roads on that?
0: I don't know. Speaking of which, on Sunday at St. Mary's Episcopal here in AME, actually, in Palatka, on St. John's Avenue.
1: Across from Dairy Queen. Somebody asked me the other day where it was. I went across from Dairy Queen.
0: Yes, across from Dairy Queen. They had a ceremony and a thank you for Diane Taylor, who has helped, who I think guess was a driving force behind getting that on the National Register. It is a wooden carpenter Gothic style building. If you have, they aren't open every Sunday, but they do have, like, every quarterly they open, and that there have been people in this town who have kept that from being torn down time and again.
1: If you have a chance to go to a service, just take a pillow.
0: Yeah, so there are wooden benches.
1: There are wooden benches. We just finished doing a series at where I go to church, where we've been in the chapel, which is where Billy Graham started. And every time we all got ready to sit down, the minister would go, "Sit carefully." And we would, you know, sit carefully, and you could hear him groan.
0: Ooh. Anyway, they just had the ceremony, so that...
1: I always thought that church was already on the register. There are so many places that are not on the historical register that we just assume are.
0: Well, and if you don't have it on, your chance of having it torn down increased greatly. We've seen that in Palatka a couple of this year, the last year, where truly significant buildings were torn down, and you got the feeling some people could have cared less. You were right.
1: Well, you know, I just always thought St. Mary's was already on the historical register. It never dawned on me that it wasn't.
0: Well, it is one of the oldest black churches still in, old black churches.
1: It's still consecrated, so it's still a church.
0: It's right next to, as you said, it's across from, basically.
1: It's Cattywampus from Dairy Queen.
0: Cattywampus from Dairy Queen. It's
1: in Mary Lawson's backyard.
0: Yeah, there you go. Mary Lawson Brown and John Alexander.
1: Has kept that church going.
0: They, and in John's case, for a while, I think he, like, paid, the diocese itself was not paying a lot of attention to it, so that was part of the...
1: They just need to be reminded that it was there.
0: Yeah. Now, they did take out the rose window, which was supposed to be the
1: oldest.
0: They haven't put it back in yet. It's been restored. It was from another church, and it is one of the oldest stained glass windows in the state. So hopefully they will be putting that back. It is certainly...
1: it's part of the history of that church.
0: Well, it really is, and I mean, I was kind of just like stunned that that it had, bit by bit the letting around the piece.
1: You have to re-let them.
0: Just pieces, but the letting was not being.
1: You have to do an upkeep on them.
0: Yeah, and so it through the years for various reasons, it did not get the kind of
1: care
0: it needed.
1: TLC.
0: You really do need, with older buildings, something you need to know. Oh, before I forget, I do have a thing here from St. James Independent. They are on Reed Street. They are doing their monthly
1: luncheon.
0: I was trying to find the...
1: I think you told me barbecue, maybe.
0: I think it's barbecue, yeah, for the...
1: five or more, and they'll deliver.
0: That's right. So... pretty good deal. Anyway, we'll
1: Friday.
0: A little bit more of that.
1: It's on Friday.
0: It's on Friday. It is this Friday, Church Fellowship Hall. I think it's like $15, but you get not only a hefty meal, But they, you have your choice of some wonderful desserts.
1: And all that goes to help projects the church does.
0: Oh, it does, and it helps the, among other things, it helps, they help with the feed the need and the soup, and also the...
1: they help with a lot of the different feed the needs, the soup kitchens,
0: I was just gonna, I was trying to think of the proper name for the soup kitchen, which is right about a block from them.
1: About a block there, and I just looked at the...
0: I know, I think it's once a week they go and...
1: And work over there with them.
0: So, anyway, for all the churches in town, you would be absolutely amazed how many...
1: pounds of food these churches donate, because they bring them in every Sunday, and somebody gathers them up and takes them over to the food kitchen, and they get distributed.
0: Exactly, and that, and the thing is, they do the work. You don't think about that. You, oh, well, there's food. Yes, but
1: somebody's got to cook it.
0: Somebody's got to cook it, but also someone has to unload stuff. Someone has to be there to wash up.
1: And if you're new to town and you're looking for something to do, they always can use volunteers.
0: Amen. So, a little bit of what's going on in our area. We hope you have a great day. Don't forget to get out and vote.
1: All right. That's it for us. I'll be back at 9:05.
2: And at 8:33 on this Wednesday morning, let's take a look at the forecast. Today, 30% chance. Heat index values as high as 109. Light west winds increasing 5 to 9 miles an hour in the morning. Winds could gust as high as 16 miles an hour. Tonight, 30% chance of showers and thunderstorms, mainly before 9 o'clock. Mostly cloudy, then gradually becoming mostly clear. Low around 76, winds out of the west at 3 to 6 miles an hour. And on Thursday, that would be tomorrow, 30% chance of showers and thunderstorms, mainly after 4 o'clock. Mostly sunny and hot. High near 97, heat index values as high as 110, winds out of the west 3 to 6 miles an hour tomorrow night. Chance of showers and thunderstorms before 11 p.m., then a slight chance of showers between 11 p.m. and 2 in the morning. Mostly cloudy, then gradually becoming clear. With a low around 76, winds light out of the southwest, chance of precipitation 30%. And Friday, a 50% chance of showers and thunderstorms after 2 o'clock, mostly sunny and hot, with a high near 97, winds light out of the west. 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All right, now I told a couple of notes before we go right on to it. Traffic alerts. Putnam County, that'd be here. There was a hit and run crash with injuries on State Road 26 and Lake Serena Drive. That is in Melrose. If you're out there listening to us, there are no roadblocks, but just be careful out there. And in St. John's County, a couple of incidents 1 mile apart from one another. On mile marker 331, there's a disabled vehicle and, get this, another tire in the road. Use caution. And at mile marker 330, just 1 mile down the ways, coming south, a vehicle crash with roadblocks reported, probably from that tire for all we know. Yeah. But again, just use caution in that area. There are roadblocks reported there. All right, I told you before that this particular record was had been number one the week before this day 20 years ago, and it dropped to number four. I'm going to play it for you just the heck. It's Brad Paisley and a song that would become his sixth number one hit. He co-wrote it. It's called The World from this date in 2006. I'll have the number one song after the break. But right now, here's Brad Paisley, The World. 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

0: wrote that song, and it's been 3 weeks at number one on the Billboard Country Chart. But this week, Brad Paisley dropped from number one out of the top three to number four with The World. So what was number one? We're going to play it for you next on your Kickin' Country Station, WIYD, AM and FM, streaming live on BassCapitalRadio.com.
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0: At 8:40 on a Wednesday morning, I am Mark sitting in for Mary Mackey Connor Saucier. I'll be here today, tomorrow, and Friday. Counting down the top three songs with the extra one, The World, which was at number four. So actually was kind of counting it down, top four songs. From this date 20 years ago, August the 12th of 2006. Number one. By a guy from Knoxville, Tennessee, a singer-songwriter. This was actually, believe it or not, his sixth chart single. He had had one top 10 hit with Honesty, and that was in 2004. But, yeah, he hadn't had really another hit that big. And then he exploded with four number one hits, six overall, four number ones in a row. And it started with this song, co-written by Annie Tate, Sam Tate, and Dave Berg. It's Rodney Atkins. His first number one, If You're Going Through Hell, subtitled Before the Devil Even Knows. Number one from this date in 2006 on your Kickin' Country Station, WIYD, AM and FM, streaming live on BassCapitalRadio.com.

0: The first number one hit for Rodney Atkins. And if you're going through hell before the devil even knows. First of six number one hits. It was the number one song, moving up from number three to number one, would spend 4 weeks at the top of the Billboard country chart. This date, August 12th, 2006. Now, tomorrow, we're going to be looking back at the top three songs on the Billboard country chart from the year 1994. We'll go back 32 years ago when baseball had ceased playing. There you go. That's about all I can tell you about that. All right, 8:46 coming up. We got a chance to win a free large pizza from Nico's, located on State Roads 19 and 20 in Palatka. More towards the State Road 19 south, going towards like Walmart and the Ocala National Forest. You know where it is if you've been there. I was just recently there. 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And we'll ask that trivia question next on your Kickin' Country station, WIYD, AM and FM, streaming live on BassCapitalRadio.com.
1: Bradley welcomes you to come join us at our new location. 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
0: At 8:47 on a Wednesday, I am Mark Blumenthal sitting in for Mary Mackey Connor Saucier. So, let me just repeat for you what's going on the roads. Currently 80 degrees on the front porch. That hasn't changed much. In Putnam County, in Melrose, there was a hit-and-run crash with injuries on State Road 26 and Lake Seneca Drive. No roadblocks to report at that time, but injuries, it's always important. It's always always grabs your attention. And in St. John's County, a couple of incidents just 1 mile apart from each other on a southbound lane on I-95 at mile marker 331. There's a disabled vehicle and a tire in the road. Yeah. So use caution. And a mile away from that, mile marker 330, right where the rest stations are. I'm familiar with I-95. There was a vehicle crash with roadblocks reported. Again, use caution. All right, trivia time. You have a chance to win a free large pizza from Nico's, again, on the intersection of State Road 19 and 20 here in Palatka. More on the State Road 19 side as you're heading towards the Walmart and the Ocala National Forest and all points after that. I remember a time when I was driving through this forest and I'm going, please don't break down. Please don't break down. Please don't break down. And now you have all you can get cell phone operation there. It's weird how progress happens like that. All right, trivia time. Today, as I mentioned, is a vinyl record day. Yeah. Now, if you look at the Billboard at the list of the top 10 selling country albums of all time. All right, we're talking sales here. Nine of them really have come in the CD era. Yeah, in the 1990s, Garth Brooks, Shania Twain, you know, they dominated that era in terms of sales, and CDs were all the rave at that time. Okay, raised hand, guilty as charged. But this is about vinyl records. The biggest selling album to come from the vinyl, on the country list, to come from the vinyl era. And I'm talking about mid to late 80s. Was this man's greatest hits package that came out in 1980. He's been gone a few years now, sadly. But who is the artist whose greatest hits sold 12 million copies in 1980 and is one of the top 10 biggest selling albums of all time, but the biggest selling album in the vinyl era? You could call at 386-325-4556. Again, I'm looking for the man who in 1980 sold 12 million copies, mostly vinyl, of his greatest hits package. I think we might have somebody. Hang on. WIYD, please hold. All right, the love of live radio. Who am I? Do you know the answer to the trivia question?
2: Is it Conway Twitty?
0: What's that?
2: Conway 20?
0: No, it is not Conway 20, but I would hang up and try again. Thank you. Yep. No, it is not Conway 20, though that would be a very good answer. We'll try again here. WIYD, please hold. All right. Do you have the answer to the trivia question?
3: Johnny Cash.
0: It is not Johnny Cash. I would hang up and try again, sir. Thank you. All right. Yes, it is not Conway Twitty, and it is not Johnny Cash. This man released this album in 1980. It was a number one album on the Billboard pop chart and was number one on the Billboard country chart. He released it in 1980, and it's among the top 10 selling country albums of all time. But it's the biggest selling country album in the vinyl era. Try again. WIYD, please hold. All right, sir, do you have, whoever I am talking to, do you have the answer to the trivia question? It is not Alan Jackson, but call back and, hang up and call back. Thank you very much. All right, it is. Okay, that's three artists that it is not at this point. It is not

0: Alan Jackson. It is not Conway Twitty. It is not Johnny Cash. This man is from Texas, and sadly, we lost him in 2020. All right, if that's going to help you a little bit here. His album sold 12 million copies in late 1980 and beyond. And as I said, number one pop, number one country album on the Billboard chart. He had a huge monster number one hit on the pop chart. It was his first number one pop hit. And maybe that will help you a little bit. Again, 386-325-4556. WIYD, please hold. It's almost like a routine at this point. All right, do you have the answer to the trivia question?
1: Michael Jackson.
0: No, it's not Michael Jackson. We're looking for a country artist, ma'am. I'm sorry. Hang up and try again. Yes. No. Michael Jackson, not a country artist. Alan Jackson, yes, country artist. Michael Jackson, no. So, again, here we go. Try one more time with this one. WIYD, please hold. I'm getting a lot of reps on this. Do you have the answer to the trivia question?
1: Well, let's try Toby.
0: Toby Keith would be a good answer, but he did not release an album before in 1980, so it would not be Toby. Thank you. Hang up and try again. Thank you.
1: Okay.
0: Bye. All right. It is not Toby Keith. Let me help you on this a little bit, okay? And we're gonna try this again, hopefully. WIYD, please hold. I was going to give a hint here as to who it might be, but let's see if we got the answer. WIYD, do you have the answer to the trivia question?
2: Is it Kenny Rogers?
0: It is Kenny Rogers! Ding, ding, ding, ding, ding. Well done, sir. I know that was not an easy one, but yes. Kenny Rogers' Greatest Hits album came out in late 1980, and it went to number one, and it has sold 12 million copies. And out of the 10 albums in the list... It's the one that came out in the vinyl era. Who am I speaking with?
2: Shane Silver.
0: Shane Silver. Okay, sir. You collect any of that great vintage vinyl stuff?
2: Yes, sir.
0: Ah, you have a good record player to play it on.
2: Yes, sir. I actually got one at the beginning of this year.
0: Oh, that's a beautiful thing. Those things are, and they're coming back. They're making a comeback. All right, Shane. Well, congratulations. You could pick up your certificate for the free large pizza at Nico's, located on State Roads 19 and 20, anytime here at the station between 9:30 and 11:30 a.m. Monday through Friday.
2: All righty. Thank you so much.
0: Thank you. Congratulations, and have a good day.
2: Yes, sir. You too. God bless. You
0: too. Bye. All right, yes, it was Kenny Rogers who had that album in 1980 called Kenny Rogers' Greatest Hits. And yes, we're going to play the big number one crossover hit on that album. This is Lady on your Kickin' Country station, WIYD AM and FM, streaming live on BassCapitalRadio.com.

0: Kenny Rogers with a song written and produced by Lionel Richie called Lady. All right, 8:59, just a quick note. The Interlochen Methodist Church on Boylston Street will be serving breakfast this coming Saturday morning from 7 to 10 a.m. and it's $7. You can have eggs, pancakes, French toast, sausage, biscuits, and gravy, grits, toast, juice, and coffee there. So again, over at Boylston Street, Interlochen Methodist Church. All right, Swap Shop coming up at the top of the hour after the news. I think Radio Red is doing it. I'm Mark saying thank you for allowing me this time to entertain you. The news is next. See you tomorrow. Bye.
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2: NBC News Radio, I'm Michael Kastner. At least three people are dead after violent storms hit the Midwest Tuesday. Two of the deaths were in Indiana, a four-year-old boy killed when a tree fell on his home in Jennings County, and another person killed in a house explosion believed to be storm-related. Another person died in Ohio. It looks like an upset in the Wisconsin Democratic primary for state governor. Democratic Socialist Francesca Hong was favored to win Tuesday's race, but multiple outlets are now projecting that she has been narrowly defeated by moderate Democrat David Crowley. Hong said she was moved by the level of participation in this election.
3: We are growing community through a campaign.
2: Crowley will now face Republican Tom Tiffany in the November general election. Stock futures are inching higher ahead of today's big inflation report. Michael Kastner, NBC News Radio.
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5: City leaders from around the state are gathering in Hollywood in South Florida to address potential budget shortfalls.
6: The Florida League of Cities four-day annual conference gets underway this afternoon. One key issue affecting us all, the property tax amendment on November's ballot.
7: This would be a good opportunity for all of us to discuss the options that we have as city leaders and as communities so that we can figure out how we're going to deal with this, whether it passes or whether it doesn't.
6: Fort Lauderdale Mayor Dean Trantalis says his city could take a $17 million hit in 2027 alone if homestead tax exemptions are raised to $150,000, affecting almost every department, including parks, police, and fire rescue. Eric Rodriguez, Miami.
5: Those in rural areas could find it easier to get medical care. Governor DeSantis announced the state spending almost $200 million to strengthen health care. The focus will be on 31 rural counties with over a million people.

0: people combined. The list of charges is growing against a 36-year-old man accused of attacking his sleeping sister with a machete in Margate. Broward prosecutor Eric Linder says Ruben Altidore is not going anywhere.
1: He was originally charged with attempted murder of his sister and aggravated child abuse for the child. He's being held no bond on the attempted murder.
0: Police say her one-year-old daughter was also covered in blood, but not seriously hurt. Two kids are facing felony charges for going on a joyride inside a Target in Collier County. The sheriff's office says a 16-year-old and 12-year-old were arrested for felony criminal mischief. They allegedly rode e-motos through a Target in Naples last month. 8 is great for the Tampa Bay Rays. They beat the Athletics 12-4 last night in Sacramento for their 8th straight win. With Florida's News, I'm Chris Trankman.
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4: 30% chance of showers and thunderstorms mainly after 5 p.m. today. Mostly sunny and hot with a high near 96. Heat index once again 109 degrees. Light west winds increasing 5 to 9 miles per hour. Winds could gust as high as 16 miles per hour. And that's your weather for the Bass Capital area.
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4: All right. Good morning. Something, Martian, I forgot to get on the news. I want to remind you about real quick. The St. Augustine Film Society is presenting a movie tonight at 7 at the Waterworks, which is 184184 San Marco. It's right there, I think, by the library. It's A Tree Grows in Brooklyn. It's a Betty Smith movie. Kate McGuire is in it. Or Katie's played by... wait a minute, I gotta get the little print. Dorothy McGuire plays Katie. Joan Blondell plays Aunt Sissy. James Dunn plays Johnny. Lloyd Nolan plays McShane. Peggy Ann Garner plays Francie. And Ted Donaldson plays Neely. That is me trying to read the fine print, which I'm not good at. Anyway, it's an old movie, but it'll be fun. Waterworks, 184 San Marco Avenue in Palatka. Doors open at 6:30. Film begins at 7. 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

0: 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Hello? 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Good morning. 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A wrought iron wine rack for 27 bottles is $20. 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And remember, it'll be Monday before any of this gets on the internet. So if you hear something you want to know about, you need to write it down. 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
0: 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Good morning, you're on the air.
2: Good morning, how are you
0: today? I'm doing great today. What you got for me?
2: Very good. We have a yard sale coming up Thursday, tomorrow, and Friday.

0: a brand new swimming pool that's still in the box, and we have two man sheds. It's like looking for buried treasures in there. The address is 119 White Oaks Trail, and that is Satsuma. And as a landmark, it is directly across from the Funky Gator Flea Market. There will be a big sign out there.
1: It's across from what? I didn't hear. I just heard Flea Market. What's the name of it?
0: The Funky Gator.
1: The Funky Gator.
0: Market,
1: okay.
0: Which is at Highway 17 and Horse Landing Road.
1: Okay.
0: So White Oaks Trail actually is on the 17 South side, but it's directly across from the market.
1: All right. Sounds like it's going to be fun. I have a daughter-in-law that's got, that has the wish list.
0: We have the two man sheds, and I was in them, and yeah, it's like looking for buried treasures. The men are going to have a field day.
1: All right. Do you want to leave a phone number? That's up to you.
0: No, ma'am.
1: That's fine.
0: I do not have her phone number.
1: That's fine. I don't blame you.
0: But we hope to see everybody tomorrow and Friday, and that'll be the first of many, many yard sales.
1: Okay.
0: At that same location.
1: All right. Just keep us in touch.
0: Thank you so very much for letting us advertise.
1: All right. Bye-bye.
0: Have a blessed day. Bye-bye.
1: You too. 325-5800, if you have something to buy, sell, swap, or trade. 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
1: Good morning, you're on the air. Hello? 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
2: Good morning.
1: Good morning.
2: Yes, I have, hello?
1: I'm here.
2: Yes, I have, 12 4x4s. 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
1: 262-765, what was the last four?
2: 1460.
1: All right, so it's 262-765-1460.
2: Yes, ma'am.
1: All right, good luck.
2: Okay, thank you.
1: All right, bye-bye. 325-5800, not going to be here a lot longer if y'all don't call, don't have much left to do. 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Don't forget breakfast Saturday morning at Interlochen Methodist Church. It is from 7 to 10, $7. Eggs, pancakes, French toast, sausage, biscuits, and gravy, grits, toast, juice, and coffee. 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Whatever. 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All right, you got about 42 seconds to call me in.
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1: The moon outside, too bright. 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

30% chance of showers and thunderstorms, mainly after 5 p.m. today. Mostly sunny and hot with a high near 96. Heat index, once again, 109 degrees. Light west winds increasing 5 to 9 miles per hour. Winds could gust as high as 16 miles per hour. And that's your weather for the Bass Capital area.

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I hear, I said, hi, getting ideas. 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
1: NBC News Radio, I'm Michael Kastner. In one of Tuesday's closest watch primary races, the favorite to win Wisconsin's Democratic primary for governor is lost in an upset. Democratic socialist Francesca Hong was narrowly defeated by moderate Democrat David Crowley. In another hot race, late Senator Lindsey Graham's sister, Republican Darlene Graham, will face Congressman Ralph Norman in South Carolina's Republican Senate primary runoff after neither candidate got the necessary 50% plus one vote to avoid a runoff. At least three people are dead, two in Indiana, one in Ohio, after the Midwest was pummeled by storms on Tuesday. NBC meteorologist Angie Lastman says there's more on the way for the Midwest.
2: 16 million people, parts of the plain stretching across the Midwest, down through the Ohio Valley. We've got Evansville, St. Louis, Des Moines, all included in that. It's the wind gusts and the hail that we're most concerned about.
1: Michael Kastner, NBC News Radio.
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4: City leaders from around the state are gathering in Hollywood in South Florida to address potential budget shortfalls.
5: The Florida League of Cities four-day annual conference gets underway this afternoon. One key issue affecting us all, the property tax amendment on November's ballot.
6: This will be a good opportunity for all of us to discuss the options that we have as city leaders and as communities so that we can figure out how we're going to deal with this, whether it passes or whether it doesn't.
5: Fort Lauderdale Mayor Dean Trantalis says his city could take a $17 million hit in 2027 alone if homestead tax exemptions are raised to $150,000, affecting almost every department, including parks, police, and fire rescue. Eric Rodriguez, Miami.
4: Those in rural areas could find it easier to get medical care. Governor DeSantis announced the state spending almost $200 million to strengthen health care. The focus will be on 31 rural counties with over a million people combined. The list of charges is growing against a 36-year-old man accused of attacking his sleeping sister with a machete in Margate. Broward prosecutor Eric Linder says Ruben Altidore is not going anywhere.
7: He was originally charged with attempted murder of his sister and aggravated child abuse for the child. He's being held no bond on the attempted murder.
4: Police say her one-year-old daughter was also covered in blood, but not seriously hurt. Two kids are facing felony charges for going on a joyride inside a Target in Collier County. The sheriff's office says a 16-year-old and 12-year-old were arrested for felony criminal mischief. They allegedly rode e-motos through a Target in Naples last month. 8 is great for the Tampa Bay Rays. They beat the Athletics 12-4 last night in Sacramento for their 8th straight win. With Florida's news, I'm Chris Trankman.
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0: 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The folks at the Putnam County Fairgrounds want to remind you the Fairgrounds is always in need of volunteers to help on a variety of events. Of course, they always need volunteers when it's time for the annual fair, but in between there are many ways you can really make a difference. For more information about volunteering at the Fairgrounds, call Samantha Fairley, your fair manager. She'd love to have a conversation with you about volunteering at the Putnam County Fairgrounds. And thank you to everyone who is a current volunteer.
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1: 30% chance of showers and thunderstorms mainly after 5 p.m. today. Mostly sunny and hot with a high near 96. Heat index once again 109 degrees. Light west winds increasing 5 to 9 miles per hour. Winds could gust as high as 16 miles per hour. And that's your weather for the Bass Capital area.
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1: NBC News Radio, I'm Michael Kastner. In one of Tuesday's closest watch primary races, the favorite to win Wisconsin's Democratic primary for governor is lost in an upset. Democratic socialist Francesca Hong was narrowly defeated by moderate Democrat David Crowley. In another hot race, late Senator Lindsey Graham's sister, Republican Darlene Graham, will face Congressman Ralph Norman in South Carolina's Republican Senate primary runoff after neither candidate got the necessary 50% plus one vote to avoid a runoff. At least three people are dead, two in Indiana, one in Ohio, after the Midwest was pummeled by storms on Tuesday. NBC meteorologist Angie Lastman says there's more on the way for the Midwest.
2: 16 million people, parts of the plain stretching across the Midwest, down through the Ohio Valley. We've got Evansville, St. Louis, Des Moines, all included in that. It's the wind gusts and the hail that we're most concerned about.
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4: It'll be dangerously hot throughout much of Florida again today. The National Weather Service issuing a heat advisory from noon until 7 o'clock. Heat indices values up in the 110s, and the NWS warning that this could cause heat illness. Also, the National Hurricane Center tracking two systems coming off the coast of Africa. The area of disturbance further west has an 80% chance of developing into a named storm, which could be Cristobal. The early voting clock is winding down for the Tuesday primary. More than 1 million Florida voters have cast ballots by mail or in person so far. Some tell NBC6 they prefer it.
5: It's just easy. No pressure. You just come when you want to and vote.
4: The state's Division of Elections says more than 814,000 voted by mail, another 248,000 voted in person, and Democrats are taking a slight lead over Republicans. There's more than 13 million eligible voters in Florida. Marion County woman continues to recover at home from an alligator bite on her arm. A Florida wildlife official says she went swimming in Silver River, and it was the fourth alligator attack this summer, including a deadly one in Orlando. A park tour guide says he's never seen so many.
6: I'm out here all the time, and I know this river very well. They don't allow swimming out here. We're entering their environment.
4: The alligator has been relocated. Osceola County is taking steps to catch those who illegally pass school buses. The school board has voted to put cameras on buses that will be activated when a bus is stopped and a vehicle passes. There's no word yet on when the cameras will be installed. A Good Samaritan killed in Orange County. The sheriff's office says the victim tried to intervene after a couple fighting inside a car crashed in Apopka, and they continued fighting outside the car. Deputies say Daryl Alexander Hill came to the woman's aid and was shot to death by Raul Lionel Vasquez, who was arrested for the shooting. Vasquez is charged with second-degree murder. Hill leaves behind a wife and three children. With Florida's news, I'm Karen Curtis.
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0: 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Are you married?
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0: But you have thought of cheating, haven't you?
1: 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Sometimes I long for a warm, tender kiss, just to see if there's anything I might have missed. 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
1: 30% chance of showers and thunderstorms mainly after 5 p.m. today. Mostly sunny and hot with a high near 96. Heat index once again 109 degrees. Light west winds increasing 5 to 9 miles per hour. Winds could gust as high as 16 miles per hour. And that's your weather for the Bass Capital area.
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3: Most of the sleepy people who start the day with a hot cup of coffee don't think much about how it's made. 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Nowadays, everybody uses coffee filters. The leading brand is named after Melita Bentz. With the Success Journal, I'm Chris Whitting.
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6: This is Luke Mutchie from the local Edward Jones office in Palatka with your weekly market update. Last week, we saw the stock market have some pretty big swings in both directions, but ultimately ended positive with the Dow and S&P gaining 1% and the NASDAQ rose by 1.6%. The Fed elected in a vote of 9-3 to keep interest rates steady, trying to cool inflation down to their 2% target. Four of the Mag 7 stocks reported earnings last week. Both Microsoft and Amazon increased from strong revenue increases, while Meta and Apple declined following missed earnings and cost concerns. More than halfway through earnings season, and 86% of the S&P 500 companies have beaten estimates, which shows an underlying strong economy, even though the month of July was mostly down. This has been Luke Mutchie with the Edward Jones office of Luke Mutchie and Ryan Adams with your weekly market update. If you have any questions or want more information, give our office a call at 386-386-3259072.

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I'm reminding you to come play pickleball. We would love for you to come play with us. 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
1: 30% chance of showers and thunderstorms mainly after 5 p.m. today. Mostly sunny and hot with a high near 96. Heat index once again 109 degrees. Light west winds increasing 5 to 9 miles per hour. Winds could gust as high as 16 miles per hour. And that's your weather for the Bass Capital area.
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2: NBC News Radio, I'm Michael Kastner. Inflation is up, but basically in line with what most analysts were expecting. The Consumer Price Index for last month shows inflation rose 0.1% from June to July, while it fell a bit year over year from 3.5% to 3.4%. The midterm elections this November are starting to take shape. Yesterday in Wisconsin, Milwaukee County Executive David Crowley upset Democratic Socialist Francesca Hong in the state's Democratic primary.
3: We may not agree on every policy. We may not use the same labels, but we all want safe communities, strong schools, affordable health care, good paying jobs, and a brighter future for all of our children.
2: In another upset, Minnesota State House Speaker Lisa DeMuth defeated Trump-endorsed MyPillow guy Mike Lindell to win the Republican nomination for governor and will face Senator Amy Klobuchar in November. Michael Kastner, NBC News Radio.
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5: Tropical storm Cristobal has formed in the subtropical Atlantic, affecting only shipping lanes. National Hurricane Center senior meteorologist John Cangelosi says sustained winds are currently 45 miles per hour. The storm moving east away from the U.S. at 25 miles per hour.
6: So Cristobal is going to be a short-lived system. Actually, it's probably peaking now, and we're expecting it to just kind of weaken and probably dissipate around this time tomorrow. Not expected to affect lands and not expected to be around much longer.
5: Elsewhere, an area of disturbance in the central tropical Atlantic has an 80% chance of becoming the fourth named storm, Dolly. By the weekend, it's moving westward, followed by another wave with a 30% chance of formation. Florida gasoline prices are a bit higher today. Statewide average price $3.94 for a gallon of regular. That's up 4 cents since yesterday. Disgraced former political nominee Andrew Gillum will spend at least another night locked up. Alabama prison logs show the former Tallahassee mayor still held without bond following his arrest last Thursday. Judge revoked Gillum's freedom on the spot after a mandatory court drug screening came back positive for methamphetamine. Gillum is scheduled to learn his fate during a drug court diversion hearing tomorrow morning. Florida Attorney General James Uffmeyer and Hillsborough County Sheriff Chad Cronister have officially announced the results of a massive two-month-long sting, codenamed Operation Relentless Summer.
7: I want every single predator listening right now, wherever you are hiding, to hear me. We will find you. We will kick in your door and take you off our streets. There is no screen or crevice that will keep you hidden.
5: The joint crackdown targeting human trafficking, online exploitation, and child sex offenses has successfully resulted in more than 100 arrests and rescued multiple victims. And the Florida Lottery says you could win $1 billion tonight with the Powerball jackpot reaching that milestone. With Florida's News, I'm Al Lewis.
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10: 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I'm Susie Armstrong. 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
10: As announced in July, Elliott Sadler is making a one-off NASCAR comeback in Colleague Racing's number 25 free agent Ram for Friday night's NASCAR Craftsman Truck Series clash at Richmond Raceway. The 51-year-old Virginia native, who last strapped in for a NASCAR O'Reilly Auto Parts event in 2019, shared the specific feelings he hoped to rekindle.
15: I'll tell you what I miss the most is when the window net goes up and you're leaving pit road to go run a qualifying lap or run a race or what have you. I really have missed that part of it. So that's the part I'm looking forward to the most, and I'm not going to put too much pressure on the result.
10: I'm Susie Armstrong. This is NASCAR Today on the Motor Racing Network.
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My luck was so good I could do no wrong. 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
4: 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My continued goal is to preserve Palaca's past while proactively plan for the future. 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This ad has been approved and paid for by Robbie Correa for mayor of Palaca.
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0: 30% chance of showers and thunderstorms mainly after 5 p.m. today. Mostly sunny and hot with a high near 96. Heat index once again 109 degrees. Light west winds increasing 5 to 9 miles per hour. Winds could gust as high as 16 miles per hour. And that's your weather for the Bass Capital area.
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2: NBC News Radio. I'm Chris Caraggio.
3: November's midterm elections are starting to take shape. Yesterday in Wisconsin, Milwaukee County Executive David Crowley upset Democratic Socialist Francesca Hong in the state's Democratic primary. In another upset, Minnesota State House Speaker Lisa DeMuth defeated Trump-endorsed Mike Lindell to win the Republican nomination for governor and will face Senator Amy Klobuchar in November. At least three people are dead after severe storms hit the Midwest yesterday. Two of the deaths were in Indiana. A four-year-old boy was killed when a tree fell on his home in Jennings County, and another person was killed in a house explosion believed to be storm-related. A new report says inflation rose slightly from June to July. However, numbers out today from the Bureau of Labor Statistics are basically in line with what most analysts had been expecting. The Consumer Price Index shows inflation rose 0.1% for that time period, while it fell a bit year over year from 3.5% to 3.4%. I'm Chris Caraggio, NBC News Radio.
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5: More than 100 suspects rounded up during Operation Relentless Summer, a two-month operation targeting sexual predators in Hillsborough County. State Attorney General James Uthmeyer's office is pitching in on prosecution efforts. Uthmeyer says parents need to know who's communicating with their kids in person or online.
6: It can be teachers, it can be people at church, it can be coaches, it can be anybody.
5: One suspect, Frank Amikumo, is accused of trafficking girls and women from three states. Five women and girls from that operation are getting assistance. Other suspects include a juvenile detention officer who allegedly tried to set up a meeting for sex. Of the 116 suspects now in custody, 11 are in the country illegally. Relief efforts for survivors of the Colombian earthquake shifting into high gear across Florida. Miami-Dade County is launching a humanitarian drive in partnership with Global Empowerment Mission in Doral. At least 132 people died in the magnitude 7.4 quake. Tropical storm Cristobal formed before noon this morning and is headed away from us. Forecasters say it will fall apart by tomorrow, affecting only shipping lanes. Meantime, National Hurricane Center senior meteorologist John Cangelosi says there are two other areas of disturbance in the central Atlantic.
7: The next name on the list is Dolly, and that one is the one headed toward the Lesser Antilles. But we do think it will reach a pretty rough environment as it gets there. The one behind that one has a low chance of development, currently assigned at 30%.
5: He says they're keeping an eye on the second one as it resembles Hurricane Andrew, which struck the U.S. in 1992. 64 out of 67 Florida counties under heat advisories today. Heat indexes could reach 110 to 112 in some parts of the state. Expect long lines at convenience stores as tonight's Powerball jackpot has reached an estimated $1 billion. With Florida's news, I'm Gordon Bird.
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1: 30% chance of showers and thunderstorms mainly after 5 p.m. today. Mostly sunny and hot with a high near 96. Heat index once again 109 degrees. Light west winds increasing 5 to 9 miles per hour. Winds could gust as high as 16 miles per hour. And that's your weather for the Bass Capital area.
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2: 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My continued goal is to preserve Palatka's past while proactively planning for the future. 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This ad has been approved and paid for by Robbie Correa for mayor of Palatka.
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0: Hello, Palatka and Putnam County. I'm Rusty Starr, the new and old publisher of the Palatka Daily News. I'm happy to be back at my old job after being away from your local newspaper for 13 years. In these modern times, some people think that social media can give them the news they need. But as Paul Harvey used to say, you need to hear the rest of the story. Please read the Daily News in print and online so you can get the information you need to make important decisions in your life.
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2: This is Judy White from the Crescent City Women's Club, reminding you to come and support our projects so we can do wonderful things in our community. 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
1: NBC News Radio. I'm Chris Caraggio. Three people, including a young child, have died after an incident at a Minnesota in-home daycare just outside of Minneapolis. Hopkins Police Chief Brent Johnson said two adults and the child were found dead at the scene.
2: This is a horrific, tragic situation for any community, especially here in Hopkins, where we don't see this type of crime. It's a rarity here in Hopkins.
1: The two adults are believed to have been the owners of the daycare and the parents of the child who was killed. The adult male is believed to have been the suspect in the incident. Johnson said this happened about 9 a.m. local time. Other children were inside the daycare at the time and were safely reunited with their families. Police say there is no further threat to the community. Inflation rose slightly from June to July, but numbers out today from the Bureau of Labor Statistics are basically in line with what most analysts had been expecting. The Consumer Price Index shows inflation rose 0.1% for that time period, while it fell a bit year over year, from 3.5% to 3.4%. I'm Chris Caraggio, NBC News Radio.
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4: Governor DeSantis lashing out a day after Wisconsin's primary and the week before Florida's.
5: Governor Ron DeSantis is blasting the rise of democratic socialism in this country a day after Francesca Hong lost in the Wisconsin primary for governor, calling them basically communists.
6: This is a really, really, I think, sick mind virus that's taken a part of our politics, and I think it's very, very dangerous.
5: He says when someone breaks into a house, police, not social workers, are needed to respond. And amid continued investigations into Dr. Anthony Fauci's COVID response, he calls the former White House advisor a charlatan, with Florida being the vanguard of saying no, and refers to the state as a refuge of sanity. Eric Rodriguez, Miami.
4: South Florida continues collecting supplies for Columbia earthquake relief drives.
7: Like non-perishable foods, water, hygiene kits, batteries, toxic first aid kits, hand sanitizers.
4: Miramar Mayor Wayne Messam says so many residents have relatives there, they wanted to be sure they're giving a helping hand. Miami-Dade is also launching a humanitarian drive in partnership with Global Empowerment Mission. At least 132 people have died following the 7.4 magnitude quake, with hundreds more injured and significant structural damage reported. Tropical storm Cristobal just popped up in the subtropical Atlantic, affecting nobody. According to the National Hurricane Center senior meteorologist John Cangelosi, sustained winds 45 miles an hour. It's moving away from the U.S. at 25.
8: So Cristobal is going to be a short-lived system. Actually, it's probably peaking now, and we're expecting it to just kind of weaken and probably dissipate around this time tomorrow. Not expected to affect lands and not expected to be around much longer.
4: Meanwhile, an area of disturbance in the central tropical Atlantic has an 80% chance of becoming the fourth named storm, Dolly, by the weekend. With Florida's news, I'm Reed Shepard.
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Hi, this is Wayne McLean from the Palatka Rotary Club, reminding you that we're heavily involved in the dictionary project for all third graders here in Putnam County, which each third grader receives a dictionary. 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

Early voting is underway in Florida, including Putnam, St. John's, and Flagler counties. In-person voting, mail-ins, and drop-box options are available in all three counties, and so far many prefer to vote in person. Early voting continues through Saturday before the primary election on August 18th. So far, Putnam, with 44,797 eligible voters, has seen a turnout of 4,131 votes unofficially. That's 9.2% of the eligible voting population. Putnam Supervisor of Elections Charles Overturf III says three locations are available: the elections office on Krill Avenue in Palatka, the Interlochen Community Center on County Road 315, and the South Putnam Government Complex on Summit Street in Crescent City. In St. John's County, 239,472 people are eligible to vote. So far, 18,145 have taken advantage of the opportunity. That's 7.58%. St. John's Supervisor of Elections Vicki Oakes says hours are 9 to 6 at Bonavidra Library, Julington Creek Annex, World Golf Hall of Fame, Supervisor of Elections Office, Government Complex, St. Augustine's Beach City Hall, the Southeast Branch Library, and the W.E. Harris Community Center in Hastings. So far, Flagler County has the best turnout with 11.93%. Flagler County has 98,714 eligible voters. The unofficial number, 11,775, have turned out. Flagler Supervisor of Elections Katie Linhart says hours are 10 to 6 at five locations, including the Supervisor of Elections office in the Government Complex, the Public Library in Palm Coast Community Center, the Southern Recreation Center in Palm Coast, and Wickline Senior Center, Flagler Beach. As the primary election nears, some tempers are flaring. On Sunday, a vandalized sign at the Wickline Senior Center in Flagler Beach was found. Someone had added a Nazi swastika symbol to the sign for Randy Fine, who is seeking re-election to the U.S. House. Fine is Jewish. Flagler Supervisor of Elections Katie Linhart said she had instructed poll workers to remove the sign. Fine's office has been notified. On Saturday, Fine was in Flagler County at Beverly Beach to announce a new grant for the shoreline of nearly $13 million. Meanwhile, in St. John's County, a man was arrested Tuesday after a Florida State House candidate says she and her husband were attacked at an early voting site in St. John's. Dr. Diana

Jordan Baldwin was running for the District 18 seat, said she arrived to campaign outside a polling site and was accosted by a man later identified as Charles Hunt. Words were exchanged, and later, according to the candidate, the man punched her on the side of her face. Deputies were called to the World Golf site location, and Hunt was arrested and charged with two counts of simple battery, according to the St. Johns County Sheriff's Office. It's a look-up sort of day and night around the world. So far, there's been a pre-dawn six-planet parade, a solar eclipse, and tonight, the peak of the Perseids. Meteor shower under completely dark, moonless night skies. Think of the meteor shower as nature's own fireworks show. Before sunrise, Jupiter, Mercury, Mars, Uranus, Saturn, and Neptune lined up across the morning sky. Around 1:15 today, some parts of the world could see a total solar eclipse for a couple of minutes, and once the sky gets dark tonight, check out those shooting stars. This is Marsha Lane, your roving reporter.

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0: We invite you to join us live Tuesday night as we count the votes from the Putnam County Supervisor of Elections for the primary election. 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
1: Hi, my name is Robbie Correa, and I am running for the Palatka mayoral seat. My continued goal is to preserve Palatka's past while proactively plan for the future. To date, we have installed over 6 miles of infrastructure replacement, and this process will continue. Impact fees have been initiated in May of 2023, so developers cover the cost of infrastructure in the future, not you as a citizen. This ad has been approved and paid for by Robbie Correa for mayor of Palatka.
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0: Concerts in the plaza bring back the feeling of warm summer evenings when friends and families gather in the town square to enjoy music and dancing. 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The concert series features talented local and regional musicians, and it's located in the heart of downtown St. Augustine. The plaza sits between Cathedral Place and King Street, just west of the Bridge of Lions. Concerts take place every Thursday from 6 until 8 p.m. If there are weather delays or cancellations, updates will be posted on the city's website homepage.
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1: 30% chance of showers and thunderstorms mainly after 5 p.m. today. Mostly sunny and hot with a high near 96. Heat index once again 109 degrees. Light west winds increasing 5 to 9 miles per hour. Winds could gust as high as 16 miles per hour. And that's your weather for the Bass Capital area.
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2: NBC News Radio. I'm Chris Caraggio.
3: Three people, including a young child, are dead after an incident at a Minnesota in-home daycare this morning. Hopkins Police Chief Brent Johnson said two adults and the child were found dead at the scene. The two adults are believed to have been the owners of the daycare and the parents of the child who was killed. The adult male is believed to have been the suspect in the incident. It happened about 9 a.m. local time at a daycare in Hopkins, just outside of Minneapolis. Other children were inside the daycare and were safely reunited with their families. The midterm elections this November are starting to take shape after yesterday's primaries. In Wisconsin, Milwaukee County Executive David Crowley upset Democratic Socialist Francesca Hong in the state's Democratic primary. In another upset, Minnesota State House Speaker Lisa Demeth defeated Trump-endorsed Mike Lindell to win the Republican nomination for governor and will face Senator Amy Klobuchar in November. In South Carolina, Senator Darlene Graham has been forced into a primary runoff against Congressman Ralph Norman. I'm Chris Caraggio, NBC News Radio.
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5: Tropical storm Cristobal has formed in the subtropical Atlantic, affecting only shipping lanes. National Hurricane Center senior meteorologist John Cangelosi says sustained winds are currently 45 miles per hour. The storm moving east away from the U.S. at 25 miles per hour.
6: So Cristobal is going to be a short-lived system. Actually, it's probably peaking now, and we're expecting it to just kind of weaken and probably dissipate around this time tomorrow. Not expected to affect lands and not expected to be around much longer.
5: Elsewhere, an area of disturbance in the central tropical Atlantic has an 80% chance of becoming the fourth named storm, Dolly. By the weekend, it's moving westward, followed by another wave with a 30% chance of formation. Florida gasoline prices are a bit higher today. Statewide average price $3.94 for a gallon of regular. That's up 4 cents since yesterday. Disgraced former political nominee Andrew Gillum will spend at least another night locked up. Alabama prison logs show the former Tallahassee mayor still held without bond following his arrest last Thursday. Judge revoked Gillum's freedom on the spot after a mandatory court drug screening came back positive for methamphetamine. Gillum is scheduled to learn his fate during a drug court diversion hearing tomorrow morning. Florida Attorney General James Uffmeyer and Hillsborough County Sheriff Chad Cronister have officially announced the results of a massive two-month-long sting, codenamed Operation Relentless Summer.
7: I want every single predator listening right now, wherever you are hiding, to hear me. We will find you. We will kick in your door and take you off our streets. There is no screen or crevice that will keep you hidden.
5: The joint crackdown targeting human trafficking, online exploitation, and child sex offenses has successfully resulted in more than 100 arrests and rescued multiple victims. And the Florida Lottery says you could win $1 billion tonight with the Powerball jackpot reaching that milestone. With Florida's News, I'm Al Lewis.

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0: She's just an old plywood mold with a 75 Johnson electric choke.
1: Early voting is underway in Florida, including Putnam, St. John's, and Flagler counties. In-person voting, mail-ins, and drop-box options are available in all three counties, and so far, many prefer to vote in person. Early voting continues through Saturday before the primary election on August 18th. So far, Putnam, with 44,797 eligible voters, has seen a turnout of 4,131 votes unofficially. That's 9.2% of the eligible voting population. Putnam Supervisor of Elections Charles Overturf III says three locations are available: the Elections Office on Krill Avenue in Palatka, the Interlochen Community Center on County Road 315, and the South Putnam Government Complex on Summit Street in Crescent City. In St. John's County, 239,472 people are eligible to vote. So far, 18,145 have taken advantage of the opportunity. That's 7.58%. St. John's Supervisor of Elections Vicki Oakes says hours are 9 to 6 at Bonavidra Library, Julington Creek Annex, World Golf Hall of Fame, Supervisor of Elections Office Government Complex, St. Augustine Beach City Hall, the Southeast Branch Library, and the W.E. Harris Community Center in Hastings. So far, Flagler County has the best turnout with 11.93%. Flagler County has 98,714 eligible voters. The unofficial number, 11,775, have turned out. Flagler Supervisor of Elections Katie Linhart says hours are 10 to 6 at five locations, including the Supervisor of Elections Office in the Government Complex, the Public Library in Palm Coast Community Center, the Southern Recreation Center in Palm Coast, and Wickline Senior Center, Flagler Beach. As the primary election nears, some tempers are flaring. On Sunday, a vandalized sign at the Wickline Senior Center in Flagler Beach was found. Someone had added a Nazi swastika symbol to the sign for Randy Fine, who is seeking re-election to the U.S. House. Fine is Jewish. Flagler Supervisor of Elections Katie Linhart said she had instructed poll workers to remove the sign. Fine's office has been notified. On Saturday, Fine was in Flagler County at Beverly Beach to announce a new grant for the shoreline of nearly $13 million. Meanwhile, in St. John's County, a man was arrested Tuesday after a Florida State House candidate says she and her husband were attacked at an early voting site in St. John's. Dr. Diana Jordan Baldwin, who was running for the District 18 seat, said she arrived to campaign outside a polling site and was accosted by a man later identified as Charles Hunt. Words were exchanged, and later, according to the candidate, the man

punched her on the side of her face. Deputies were called to the World Golf site location, and Hunt was arrested and charged with 2 counts of simple battery, according to the St. Johns County Sheriff's Office. It's a look-up sort of day and night around the world. So far, there's been a pre-dawn six-planet parade, a solar eclipse, and tonight, the peak of the Perseids. Meteor shower under completely dark, moonless night skies. Think of the meteor shower as nature's own fireworks show. Before sunrise, Jupiter, Mercury, Mars, Uranus, Saturn, and Neptune lined up across the morning sky. Around 1:15 today, some parts of the world could see a total solar eclipse for a couple of minutes. And once the sky gets dark tonight, check out those shooting stars. This is Marsha Lane, your roving reporter.

She looks so pretty when the makeup on. You should hear her talking to her mama on the phone. I love it when she raps to her.

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1: 30% chance of showers and thunderstorms mainly after 5 p.m. today. Mostly sunny and hot with a high near 96. Heat index once again 109 degrees. Light west winds increasing 5 to 9 miles per hour. Winds could gust as high as 16 miles per hour. And that's your weather for the Bass Capital area.
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1: 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I'm Chris Caraccio.
2: Three people, including a young child, are dead after an incident at a Minnesota in-home daycare this morning. Hopkins Police Chief Brent Johnson said two adults and the child were found dead at the scene. The two adults are believed to have been the owners of the daycare and the parents of the child who was killed. The adult male is believed to have been the suspect in the incident. It happened about 9 a.m. local time at a daycare in Hopkins, just outside of Minneapolis. Other children were inside the daycare and were safely reunited with their families. The midterm elections this November are starting to take shape after yesterday's primaries. In Wisconsin, Milwaukee County Executive David Crowley upset Democratic Socialist Francesca Hong in the state's Democratic primary. In another upset, Minnesota State House Speaker Lisa Demuth defeated Trump-endorsed Mike Lindell to win the Republican nomination for governor and will face Senator Amy Klobuchar in November. In South Carolina, Senator Darlene Graham has been forced into a primary runoff against Congressman Ralph Norman. I'm Chris Caraccio, NBC News Radio.
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4: Relief drives for earthquake victims in Columbia continue in South Florida.
5: The city of Miramar and Miami-Dade both holding relief drives in partnership with Global Empowerment Mission. Miramar Mayor Wayne Messam says they're collecting toiletries, tents, sleeping bags, blankets, pillows, and diapers. He says many of their residents have relatives in Columbia.
6: When we have the opportunity as a community to come together, we definitely want to use our resources to help our residents and their families who may be abroad.
5: At least 132 people have died following the 7.4 magnitude quake, with hundreds of others injured and significant structural damage. Wendy Grossman, Miami.
4: Governor Ron DeSantis in Pensacola to give the city $9 million to help build two boat building facilities.
7: It's going to be 400,000 square feet of manufacturing space right here at the port. It's going to expand our manufacturing capacity by adding the ability to produce complex Navy ship modules for submarines and surface ships up to 400 feet long.
4: He says they'll create about 2,000 manufacturing jobs. 116 people tied to sex crimes and human trafficking arrested in a two-month operation in Hillsborough County called Relentless Summer. One of the suspects accused of trafficking women and girls in three states, 11 of those arrested in the country illegally. From Panama City to the Keys, almost all of Florida is under a heat advisory until early evening. Heat indexes are forecast to reach 105 to 112 degrees. Tropical storm Cristobal has formed in the Atlantic. It's heading away from the U.S. Two tropical disturbances are getting organized in the central Atlantic. One has an 80% chance of formation, according to the National Hurricane Center. Nearly 1.2 million Floridians have cast ballots ahead of next Tuesday's primary. The Florida Division of Elections says Republicans are leading Democrats by about 25,000 votes. With Florida's news, I'm Gordon Bird.
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says three locations are available: the Elections Office on Krill Avenue in Palatka, the Inilakan Community Center on County Road 315, and the South Putnam Government Complex on Summit Street in Crescent City. In St. John's County, 239,472 people are eligible to vote. So far, 18,145 have taken advantage of the opportunity. That's 7.58%. St. John's Supervisor of Elections Vicki Oakes says hours are 9 to 6 at Bonavedra Library, Julington Creek Annex, World Golf Hall of Fame, Supervisor of Elections Office Government Complex, St. Augustine's Beach City Hall, the Southeast Branch Library, and the W.E. Harris Community Center in Hastings. So far, Flagler County has the best turnout with 11.93%. Flagler County has 98,714 eligible voters. The unofficial number, 11,775, have turned out. Flagler Supervisor of Elections Katie Linhart says hours are 10 to 6 at five locations, including the Supervisor of Elections Office in the Government Complex, the Public Library in Palm Coast, Palm Coast Community Center, the Southern Recreation Center in Palm Coast, and Wickline Senior Center, Flagler Beach. As the primary election nears, some tempers are flaring. On Sunday, a vandalized sign at the Wickline Senior Center in Flagler Beach was found. Someone had added a Nazi swastika symbol to the sign for Randy Fine, who is seeking re-election to the U.S. House. Fine is Jewish. Flagler Supervisor of Elections Katie Linhart said she had instructed poll workers to remove the sign. Fine's office has been notified. On Saturday, Fine was in Flagler County at Beverly Beach to announce a new grant for the shoreline of nearly $13 million. Meanwhile, in St. John's County, a man was arrested Tuesday after a Florida State House candidate says she and her husband were attacked at an early voting site in St. John's. Dr. Diana Jordan Baldwin, who was running for the District 18 seat, said she arrived to campaign outside a polling site and was accosted by a man later identified as Charles Hunt. Words were exchanged, and later, according to the candidate, the man punched her on the side of her face. Deputies were called to the World Golf site location, and Hunt was arrested and charged with two counts of simple battery, according to the St. Johns County Sheriff's Office. It's a look-up sort of day and night around the world. So far, there's been a pre-dawn six-planet parade, a solar eclipse, and tonight, the peak of the Perseids. Meteor shower under completely dark, moonless night skies. Think of the meteor shower as nature's own fireworks show. Before sunrise, Jupiter, Mercury, Mars, Uranus, Saturn, and Neptune lined up across the morning sky. Around 1:15 today, some parts of the world could see a total solar eclipse for a couple of minutes, and once the sky gets dark tonight, check out those shooting stars. This is Marsha Lane, your roving reporter.

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1: 30% chance of showers and thunderstorms mainly after 5 p.m. today. Mostly sunny and hot with a high near 96. Heat index once again 109 degrees. Light west winds increasing 5 to 9 miles per hour. Winds could gust as high as 16 miles per hour. And that's your weather for the Bass Capital area.
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6: 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Checkered flag is out. 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
1: NBC News Radio. I'm Chris Caraccio. Caroline Leavitt is set to leave her role as White House press secretary at the end of the month. President Trump made the announcement on Truth Social. He said Leavitt is one of his most trusted aides and is stepping down so she can spend more time with her family. President added Leavitt will now be one of his top outside advisors and an influential voice within the Republican Party. Leavitt has served as White House press secretary since Trump began his second term. In a statement, Leavitt said serving in the position was an honor and an adventure of a lifetime. The November midterm elections are beginning to take shape. Yesterday in Wisconsin, Milwaukee County Executive David Crowley upset Democratic Socialist Francesca Hong in the state's Democratic primary. In another upset, Minnesota State House Speaker Lisa Demuth defeated Trump-endorsed Mike Lindell to win the Republican nomination for governor and will face Senator Amy Klobuchar in November. In South Carolina, Senator Darlene Graham has been forced into a primary runoff against Congressman Ralph Norman. I'm Chris Caraccio, NBC News Radio.
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3: Governor DeSantis lashing out a day after Wisconsin's primary and a week before Florida's.
4: Governor Ron DeSantis is blasting the rise of Democratic socialism in this country a day after Francesca Hong lost in the Wisconsin primary for governor, calling them basically communists.
5: This is a really, really, I think, you know, sick mind virus that's taken a part of our politics. And I think it's very, very dangerous.
4: He says when someone breaks into a house, police, not social workers, are needed to respond. And amid continued investigations into Dr. Anthony Fauci's COVID response, he calls the former White House advisor a charlatan, with Florida being the vanguard of saying no, and refers to the state as a refuge of sanity. Eric Rodriguez, Miami.
3: South Florida continues collecting supplies for Columbia earthquake relief drives.
6: Like non-perishable foods, water, hygiene kits, batteries, Tarsus first aid kits, hand sanitizers.
3: Miramar Mayor Wayne Messam says so many residents have relatives there, they wanted to be sure they're giving a helping hand. Miami-Dade is also launching a humanitarian drive in partnership with Global Empowerment Mission. At least 132 people have died following the 7.4 magnitude quake, with hundreds more injured and significant structural damage reported. The Indian River County Sheriff's Office has released video of a two-hour standoff with a burglary suspect who was threatening to jump off a bridge. Deputies learned that he had contacted his mother and made concerning statements. They found him on top of the 17th Street Bridge in Vero Beach. A member of the sheriff's crisis negotiation team intervened.
7: Come on, buddy. Talk to me for a minute. Tell me what's going on. You got a lot on your mind?
8: Yeah, I do. I'm trying to think about it.
7: All right. Well, tell me. Talk to me, sir. Let me help you with it.
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7: That's not true.
3: Man eventually admitted he was worried about going to jail and the financial burden his family could face. With Florida's News, I'm Reed Shepherd.
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14: What's in your wallet? Have you heard that commercial? I bet you have. Hey, this is Pastor Darren here. Some grace for your journey. Well, today we don't really worry about your wallet. We talk about your phone. I get to travel a little bit, and when I meet people, if you talk long enough, the most important thing in their life will come up, usually a child or a pet. If it's a dog, I whip out my phone and show them Layla. With the Apostle Paul, it was the gospel. No matter what audience or where he was, he wanted to share the gospel. Let me ask you this. Could you share the gospel in any environment, particularly a hostile one? Well, listen to this. The Bible says, for Paul powerfully refuted the Jews who wanted to kill him in public by showing from the scriptures that Jesus was the Christ, without a doubt. Could you defend your faith? I hope so. If not, get in the Word and God will help you, and you'll find unbelievable grace for your journey.
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voting is underway in Florida, including Putnam, St. John's, and Flagler counties. In-person voting, mail-ins, and drop-box options are available in all three counties, and so far many prefer to vote in person. Early voting continues through Saturday before the primary election on August 18th. So far, Putnam, with 44,797 eligible voters, has seen a turnout of 4,131 votes unofficially. That's 9.2% of the eligible voting population. Putnam Supervisor of Elections Charles Overturf III says three locations are available: the elections office on Krill Avenue in Palatka, the Interlochen Community Center on County Road 315, and the South Putnam Government Complex on Summit Street in Crescent City. In St. John's County, 239,472 P5 have taken advantage of the opportunity. That's 7.58%. St. John's Supervisor of Elections Vicki Oakes says hours are 9 to 6 at Bonavidra Library, Julington Creek Annex, World Golf Hall of Fame, Supervisor of Elections Office Government Complex, St. Augustine's Beach City Hall, the Southeast Branch Library, and the W.E. Harris Community Center in Hastings. So far, Flagler County has the best turnout with 11.93%. Flagler County has 98,714 eligible voters. The unofficial number, 11,775, have turned out. Flagler Supervisor of Elections Katie Linhart says hours are 10 to 6 at five locations, including the Supervisor of Elections office in the government complex, the public library in Palm Coast Community Center, the Southern Recreation Center in Palm Coast, and Wickline Senior Center, Flagler Beach. As the primary election nears, some tempers are flaring. On Sunday, a vandalized sign at the Wickline Senior Center in Flagler Beach was found. Someone had added a Nazi swastika symbol to the sign for Randy Fine, who is seeking re-election to the U.S. House. Fine is Jewish. Flagler Supervisor of Elections Katie Linhart said she had instructed poll workers to remove the sign. Fine's office has been notified. On Saturday, Fine was in Flagler County at Beverly Beach to announce a new grant for the shoreline of nearly $13 million. Meanwhile, in St. John's County, a man was arrested Tuesday after a Florida State House candidate says she and her husband were attacked at an early voting site in St. John's. Dr. Diana Jordan Baldwin, who was running for the District 18 seat, said she arrived to campaign outside a polling site and was accosted by a man later identified as Charles Hunt. Words were exchanged, and later, according to the candidate, the man punched her on the side of her face. Deputies were called to the World Golf site location, and Hunt was arrested and charged with two counts of simple battery, according to the St. Johns County Sheriff's Office. It's a look-up sort of day and night around the world. So far, there's been a pre-dawn six-planet parade, a solar eclipse, and tonight, the peak of the Perseids. Meteor shower under completely dark, moonless night skies. Think of the meteor shower as nature's own fireworks show. Before sunrise, Jupiter, Mercury, Mars, Uranus, Saturn, and Neptune lined up across the

morning sky around 1:15 today. Some parts of the world could see a total solar eclipse for a couple of minutes. And once the sky gets dark tonight, check out those shooting stars. This is Marsha Lane, your roving reporter.

Hi, this is Superintendent Rick Cernsey from the Putnam County School District, reminding you that education is great in Putnam County. 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

This is Eddie Stubbs, and that was Daryl Singletary with There's Still a Little Country Left. Nothing else to say except, are there any questions?

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1: 30% chance of showers and thunderstorms mainly after 5 p.m. today. Mostly sunny and hot with a high near 96. Heat index once again 109 degrees. Light west winds increasing 5 to 9 miles per hour. Winds could gust as high as 16 miles per hour. And that's your weather for the Bass-Capital area.
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noticed the blind man in the bleachers, to the local hometown fans. And he sits beneath the speakers, way back in the stands. And he listens to the play-by-play, waiting for one name.

Hi, this is Lamar Ross from Patriot Emergency Response Team, reminding you we are there for you 24 hours a day, 7 days a week, 365 days a year for emergency disaster response. 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
2: Everybody holding their breath for Richard Childress Racing. Austin Dillon now works his way through turns 3 and 4. Looking at the flag stand, white flag is in the air. The next flag will end it. Austin Dillon less than 3/4 of a mile away from making the playoffs in the NASCAR Cup Series.
3: Dillon right on the bottom of the racetrack in turn 1. He's got a couple of lap cars ahead of him and absolutely no need to deal with them at all. He'll close in on the lap machine, just following his tire tracks. Dillon for the checker. Flag.
4: Off turn number 4, Joey Aycock puts the checkered flag in the air. Austin Dillon wins the Cookout 400 at Richmond Raceway.
5: Boswell pitted us right when we got the lead there, and I think that enabled me to really save my tires and be there when we mattered at the end. Still had a little left, and the timing was perfect. You know, God's timing special, and Boswell had that today.
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2: Hello, everybody. Welcome to another edition of NASCAR Live here on the Motor Racing Network. Mike Bagley and the entire MRN crew here with you. After spending a spectacular weekend of racing in Iowa, now going to go short track racing again this weekend, but this time in the Commonwealth of Virginia at the Action Track. Coming up on tonight's show, Austin Dillon will join us. He is going for his third consecutive NASCAR Cup Series Richmond win. We'll see if he can pull it off this weekend. He'll chat with us before he'll try to do it. Also, we'll flash back to the 2006 fall race at Richmond. You won't want to miss that. NASCAR Craftsman Truck Series and their crunch time before the chase begins. Two races to go before their chase starts. And Tyler Ankrum, who is below the chase cut line, will join us. We'll also hear from Elliott Sadler. He's getting back behind the wheel of a NASCAR Craftsman Truck Series truck, and he's going to do it this weekend at Richmond. Plus, we'll celebrate 80 years of Richmond Raceway. Racing and a whole lot more. But first, let's relive all the action from this past Sunday in the Heartland with a brand new NASCAR Live Backtracks.
6: Time to go here in Iowa. Man, we got a great crowd on hand. Packed house. You guys are awesome. I know it's sold out. And man, it could be 90 degrees or it could be raining, and you guys are still going to pack this place. Five team, we're going to go have a good day today. Let's lock in. Let's go get it.
2: This sellout crowd has just risen to its feet, waving their hats. Pace car is on pit road. Green flag is in the air. The Iowa Gorn 350 is underway. Ryan Blaney to the outside. Kyle Larson to the inside. They are side by side for the lead through the field in turn 2.
7: Ty Gibbs stacks up in third to the outside lane. Joey Logano now just coming up to speed. He rides fourth, but it's Ryan Blaney who shows the way.
4: Austin Dillon getting away from a Hornet's Nest. That is where Eric Jones is in the Dollar Tree Toyota as they get contact hard into the outside wall. It was Tyler Reddick at the bottom of the racetrack, lost control of the race car. The back end kicks sideways. He goes up, collects the car of Eric Jones. This is a huge moment championship points wise for both Tyler Reddick and Eric Jones as those cars have come to a rest on the banking of turn number 2.
8: How bad is it? Just feel trying to get it moving, but I don't think I can. You just want me to go to the garage here? It's like, it's killed. We can't fix this on pit road. I just go to the garage. We'll meet you there. I can tell the rack's freaking knocked out of it.
9: Tyler, take us and tell us what happened and describe the emotions going through you right now.
10: For us to take ourselves out is one thing, but we took out a fellow teammate that raced to get in the chase and pretty much ended their day as well. So it's the type of stuff that, you know, one, you don't do to yourself, and two, you don't do to your teammates.
4: Battle for the free pass position as the green and white checkered flag goes in the air. Blaney wins the stage. Chase Elliott will edge out Chris Buescher at the line right behind him.
11: Green checkers, pull it down. All clear.
4: Blaney gets a good jump. Joey Logano through the gearbox quickly. He'll match him stride for stride as they race off into turn number 2.
7: Here comes Logano up the inside to challenge for the lead. Blaney is there. Kyle Larson and then Chase Briscoe. And Ross Chastain stacking them 3 wide. Chastain all the way down to the bottom of the racetrack.
4: So we got a caution flag flying here. Shane Van Gisbergen goes for a lazy spin. Didn't make any significant contact with any cars or the wall as he's going to refire that car and get it down to the apron of the racetrack.
2: Pace car's on pit road. Here we go. We'll complete lap 97. That'll leave 113 laps in stage 2. Off the corner, Elliott spins the tires just a tad. Gets a little crossed up with Ryan Blaney. They are able to to sort it out, but they still continue their side-by-side battle for the point and one.
7: Here comes Joey Logano to the high side. He's trying to be part of this mix as well. Chase Elliott has the lead coming onto the backstretch. Ryan Blaney still there to the inside.
4: Side-by-side at the front of the field. Ford Chevrolet battle. The Ford downstairs is Ryan
7: Blaney. In turn number four, and it's Ricky Stenhouse Jr. His car goes all the way up to the top of the banking. It gets turned broadside, and he bounces off the safer barrier.
4: Wallace with a good launch this time. He's there, side-by-side for the race lead in Iowa. Bubba Wallace and Chase Elliott.
7: Bubba Wallace working the inside lane. That has worked so well for him so far. Here this afternoon, he goes to that well time and time again, and it pays off again. Bubba Wallace to the top of the leaderboard.
4: Wallace in the Hardys Toyota leads the way in the Iowa Corn 350. Now Chase Elliott looks in the mirror. He sees Ryan Blaney now trying to figure out how to size him up.
2: Bubba Wallace's lead, four car lengths over Ryan Blaney with Chase Elliott, Joey Logano, Austin Dillon rounding out the top five. 88 laps to go in stage two.
7: Preble in turn number four, Carson Hocevar. His car goes into a long, lazy slide all the way down to the exit of turn four.
2: So Hardy's caution flag number five will fly over the Iowa Corn 350 for Carson Hocevar.
8: He thinks from what he heard right there that it's probably valve train related and nothing that we can really do. We're going to get caught all the way back up, come back in. We're going to pop the hood and make sure it's nothing obvious that these guys can work their way through.
11: Fantastic.
8: I know, it's frustrating.
12: A little slow getting up out of his pit box. Don't know if it was traffic or he's got a problem. He's still a little slow as he rolls by me.
2: Chase Elliott is still in his pit stall. The left front was having a problem there. It came off the car, and the car stayed in the pit lane. Chase Elliott had gained all that ground and was running in the top 10, and now he'll find himself at the back of the pack. Kyle Larson's up the racetrack. John Hunter Nemechek just took him up there. Larson's going to lose a handful of spots. They're bumping and grinding, coming off the corner. Larson gets into Bowman. He'll turn Bowman into the outside wall right here at the start-finish line, and we're right back under Hardy's caution number six. Two teammates coming to grief off turn four.
4: It all started with your call, Mike. It was John Hunter Nemechek and Kyle Larson going into turn number three, and here's Larson on the backstretch is going up to give the business to John Hunter.
8: Did somebody jam it in on him, or was he not able to pull the straight line like normal?
11: He said he downshifted and it got stuck in neutral is what he's...
8: Yeah, cool. Professional.
2: And everybody is racing up to the gearbox. Christopher Bell, fender out in front. Denny Hamlin now side by side as they race their way into the corner. Double wide racing to the back straightaway.
7: Battle for the lead is on. Denny Hamlin inside, Christopher Bell outside. Then behind that pair, Chase Briscoe stacks up to the outside of Joey Logano.
4: Green and white checkered flag awaits. Christopher Bell receives it right now and will win stage number two of the Iowa Corn 350 powered by ethanol. Top 10 drivers will earn championship points. Behind Bell, it'll be Joey Logano second, Ross Chastain third, Ty Gibbs fourth, Chase Briscoe fifth.
12: A terrible pit stop for Joey Logano. There he goes, down and away from second to the back of the field on this pit stop.
13: And he launched out of his pit box. You can see the right rear that was spinning like he was trying to launch out. The left rear was not spinning there. I wonder if it hurt the drive pins in the wheel. We'll have to see how that works out.
2: Disaster for Joey Logano. They come to the Poet restart zone. Pace car is on pit road. Chase Elliott, Ryan Blaney up to the gearbox. Green flag is waving. 132 laps to go in the Iowa Corn 350. Christopher Bell inside of row two took a peek to the inside unsuccessfully in this ongoing battle for the lead off turn two.
7: Ryan Blaney puts a fender out in front of Chase Elliott. Christopher Bell, he goes three wide. What a move off the end of the backstretch.
4: Could not make it stick for the moment. Bell on the challenge again. Slides just a bit off turn four. Bell falls in line in third. It's going to be Blaney with a lead. Chase Elliott goes to second, but here comes Christopher Bell again. Battle for the race lead is on off turn number four.
2: Christopher Bell will go to the high side of Ryan Blaney. He will sweep around Blaney. Christopher Bell goes back to the lead to lead his 71st lap of the afternoon. Kurt, that actually was set up off turn two one lap ago.
7: It was. That was where Christopher Bell started the drag race door to door with Ryan Blaney down the backstretch. completed the pass off turn four, and he's already gotten around the lap car, Brad Keselowski.
4: Right now, Christopher Bell and Ty Gibbs are working some lap traffic. They are the drivers being scored in positions five and six currently, with Gibbs fifth and Bell sixth. Gibbs took only two fresh tires on his pit stop, while Christopher Bell took four fresh tires on his. See Bell winless this year, but he's finished second six different times. Meanwhile, Ty Gibbs got his first career Cup Series win earlier this year at Bristol Motor Speedway. Here's Christopher Bell to the inside lane, gets closer to Ty Gibbs up off of turn number four. Gibbs a little wiggle with the back end of the race car. Christopher Bell is there. We're down to it now as they race off into turn number one. Two laps to go.
7: The leader is Ty Gibbs. Christopher Bell, he looks low. He looks to the outside. He's all over the back bumper of race leader Ty Gibbs. Bell is there. He's trying, but he's still in second.
3: Time is running out as Ty Gibbs slides up the racetrack. Here comes Christopher Bell. He'll look once again to the bottom of the racetrack. White flag is in the air. Final lap is underway. Does Christopher Bell have enough to get around Ty Gibbs, or does Gibbs get win two of 2026?
7: Ty Gibbs looks to the outside of the lap car. Brad Keselowski works up next to the safer barrier. Christopher Bell is still there. It's Ty Gibbs with the lead in turn four.
4: Gibbs gets right beside Brad Keselowski. He's going to have Christopher Bell pinned behind him. Checkered flag is in the air, and Ty Gibbs wins the Iowa Corn 350 powered by ethanol at Iowa Speedway. His second career win, his second win of the 2026 season.
11: Ty Gibbs, my man. Great job. Way to come back today. Great job, team. Excellent work. Proud of you guys.
14: Yeah, thanks, guys. Appreciate Chris for praising me, because that was a good little race there. Thanks to the 20 team.
2: Coming up, Austin Dillon will join us.
15: How does Chase Briscoe win? With the hands of his pit crew changing four tires in under 9 seconds. The voice of his spotter carving a path through the pack. His race engineer, systems engineer, all working tirelessly to shave off a tenth of a second. With his team at Toyota, his crew chief, his fans, his family. It's all of this all at once at 200 miles per hour. From the moment Chase joined Toyota to the moment he ends up in victory lane. So how does Chase Briscoe win? In summary, not alone. Toyota Racing. Your race, your story. 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
2: When we come back, we will chat with the driver that's going for his third consecutive Richmond NASCAR Cup Series win. 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
2: Welcome back to NASCAR Live. We head back to Richmond Raceway for a Cup Series race under the lights this Saturday night. And for the past 2 years, Austin Dillon has taken the checkered flag in the River City. He'll be looking to make it three in a row this weekend. Austin sat down with our Chris Wilner.
20: Chatting with Austin Dillon, who's fresh off the top 10 at Iowa Speedway last weekend, 10th place to be in fact. So Austin, with two top 10s in the last four races for you and this three team, what's the momentum buildup been like for you guys now going into a place that you're awfully good at, Richmond, this weekend?
21: Yeah, no, I think we're excited about the momentum that we've built. Iowa was circled on the map early on because we knew it was the week before Richmond, and we want a good qualifying effort at Richmond, and we feel like going out late helps you there. So we were able to accomplish a solid weekend, which sets us up nicely to try and go three-peat at Richmond, go back-to-back-to-back, and, you know, just trying to recreate what we've done the last 2 years as far as our car, and really working diligently to try and make it feel the same for the driver, and hopefully we can do that.
20: Before we get to Richmond, you mentioned Iowa, you know, was a place circled, and obviously this stretch of the season is really important for you guys. But how important was the off week going into Iowa as far as the prep and everything that you guys wanted to do to make sure that these final three or four races were you know, where you guys need to be at?
21: Yeah, no, just the rejuvenation of the off weekend for the guys. I mean, getting a break. I mean, it's been a grind for us. We haven't been where we want to be performance-wise all year, and trying to refocus and circle the opportunities we have coming up. We know we can run good at Richmond. We know we can run good at Iowa. New Hampshire was good for us last year. So, you know, just looking at it, and you really got to circle some of those tracks that you feel good at. And I think for Chevrolet, the C1 body style, the short track package, has been better. We've been more competitive in it than the C3. You know, we're working hard at Chevrolet to try and get caught up, and it seems like in that package, I feel more competitive.
20: What translates from Iowa to a place like Richmond? I mean, I know Iowa is its own kind of animal. You know, we call it a short track. It kind of races like a small intermediate, but also Richmond is so unique in the way it's laid out too. So, you know, obviously a positive result at Iowa, what kind of translates to the Richmond package?
21: Yeah, you know, I used to think they really didn't correlate a whole lot, but I think the biggest thing I noticed this past week was just from the old asphalt getting to the patch. Yeah, I noticed some of the yaw moment that you have at Richmond as you turn into the corner. The angles into the corner can be similar. And when you run the bottom, I think it's closer to Richmond. The higher you run is not really, you know, conducive to being the same. But there's tendencies that you make at Iowa that you can at Richmond.
20: And then the qualifying effort, too, at Iowa was impressive, too. A top 10 qualifying effort. You're up front all day. I know you mentioned qualifying was going to be huge, and the race result was going to be huge for Richmond to be able to go out late. But how impressive was it to kind of have that show up at Iowa and now kind of be able to back that up coming up this weekend?
21: Yeah, no, I mean, qualifying is so important for pit stall selection. Anytime you can get a good pit stall for the guys and getting in and out of your box is important. Qualifying, you know, sometimes that when you go to Richmond, because of the way the rubber lays down, it can be a disadvantage to where you go out. Iowa, fortunately, we went out late and were able to rip off a lot early. Excuse me, went out early and were able to rip off a lap. So that was really nice because practice, we didn't have a lot of short run speed. So we kind of surprised ourselves there in qualifying. And yeah, I'd love to do that again this weekend in Richmond. Is the further forward you start, it's just going to, especially if you miss the balance early in the race. You can kind of keep your track position, make an adjustment, and then make a charge.
20: So, yeah, let's talk about Richmond. Winning the last two. The last driver, by the way, to win three consecutive was Bobby Allison back in 82 and 83. So you could have an opportunity to do something pretty special this weekend. But you mentioned kind of the way it drives. But just over the last couple of

0: feel for, you know, what I need in the car. We go to the simulator, we do some runs, and I'm pretty adamant on what I'm looking for. So I guess I'm giving good feedback to the guys, and then they then in return deliver what we need. And that track is, you know, it's all about trying to manage tire heat and tire energy. And the way I approach it has just worked out over the long runs. And then last year we were able to take off on short runs too. So we've always been pretty solid there in the long run. And we've mixed a little bit of short run speed in there, and it's worked out. Last year was definitely probably the most dominant we have been. But you know, we gotta make it better, because you know these other teams are gonna come out there slinging. They're gonna see the data, the line, the everything that we're doing. So everybody just gets better every year. So there's not much of an advantage out there ever. You just gotta put it all together and hope it works out.
1: And then just take us into the mindset going into this kind of stretch run, obviously with Richmond and New Hampshire and then Daytona, which we all know you guys are always a threat. But being where you're at, 144 points back, you gained 25 over the weekend, finishing 10th. I mean, how do you guys view these final three races? I mean, still in the ball game, but I guess there's really no room for errors. So how do you guys kind of approach these next three races?
0: Well, I think we want to go get a win by the end of the year. If we could do that, it'd be great for Chevrolet. It'd be great for RCR. You know, we've fought through a lot of adversity this year, losing Kyle, and solid runs is what we're focused on, and making sure that we're setting up for a good following year, and just trying to learn as much as we can before the end of the season, and trying to win. We want to win. We want to get to victory lane, because points just follow that. If you can get to victory lane, you don't have to worry about points.
2: 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Coming up, we'll take you back to a thriller at the Action Track in 2006.
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2: Welcome back to NASCAR Live. It's been rumored that Richmond Raceway will return to the Chase in 2027. So we thought with the return of the Chase looming in a few weeks that we'd flash back 20 years to a pivotal race that took place at Richmond during year three of the Chase. Our Tim Catalfemo is here now to take us back to September 9th, 2006.
3: In the early 2000s, the NASCAR Cup Series early September trip to the Richmond Raceway was one of the most anticipated races on the schedule. Beyond a thrilling Saturday night race at the Action Track, the event also marked the cutoff race for the Chase. Back then, following 400 laps at Richmond, the 10 drivers who would race for the championship would be set. And heading into the 2006 Chevy Rock and Roll 400, the battle to get into the Chase was as heated as ever. Only two drivers had clinched their spot in the championship fight, Jimmy Johnson and Matt Kenseth. Down near the bubble, things really got interesting. Jeff Burton held the 10th and final spot entering the weekend, with Mark Martin, defending Cup Series champion Tony Stewart, and rookie sensation Denny Hamlin all needing good runs to clinch their spot. Lurking 30 points behind Burton was Casey Kane. Kane was the winningest driver on the year to that point with 5 wins, but was in danger of not having a chance to run for the ultimate prize. In front of a crowd that had been sold out for weeks, Hamlin and Burton led the field to the green flag.
4: Field comes off the line. They'll set the field for the chase to the Nextel Cup. Green flag goes in the air, and Denny Hamlin gets a good start. Pulls out front all by himself. Jeff Burton tucks in right behind him as they race over to turn two. The scramble's going to be for second and third place.
3: Hamlin got to experience what it was like to lead at his home racetrack early on. But the first quarter of this race was all about the Chase contenders, where they were running, and what position they were in regards to trying to make the top 10 in points. Casey Kane, who started 20th, was making steady progress. Things were a little tougher, however, for Tony Stewart, who was in a backup car after crashing in practice. Jeff Gordon was also struggling after starting in the top 5. But at the front of the field, the battle was on between two young drivers looking to make the chase for the first time, Kyle Busch and Kevin Harvick.
5: Kyle was closing in, and they almost had a very exciting moment there in turn three, Dave Booty.
6: They sure did, Joe. It was very nearly three wide for the lead. They came up on the lap car of Chad Chaplin. Chaplin was kind of in the middle of the racetrack, midway between turn three and four. They squared off one to each side. They never did quite get three wide, but the lead changed hands, and it was very close quarters.
3: Just after the halfway mark, Kane bolstered his chase chances by tracking down Kyle Busch and briefly passing him. But that brief stint at the front was so valuable because it awarded Kane 5 bonus points for leading a lap.
6: Kane wants the high lane, but Sorensen is there. Kyle Busch puts the nose underneath Sorensen. Side by side, they'll go down the back straightaway. Busch the leader on the inside. The lap car reads Sorensen up high. Casey Kane now will drop to the bottom to follow Kyle Busch.
4: Casey led the lap just a moment ago, but now Kyle Busch has gone back in front as they work their way back into turn number one. But Casey really putting up quite a scramble here.
3: Not much longer after this moment occurred on the track, a caution flag flew due to debris. It allowed the drivers of the points battle to come down pit road and make much-needed adjustments, including Tony Stewart, who was fighting for his championship life.
7: Tony Stewart will dive onto pit road, routine service, his car very tight on the start of the run, then it gets even worse, loses front grip. Mark Martin will be coming down pit lane. He's having a rough stretch here in the midsection of this race. He'll hit his marks perfectly. Jeff Gordon just behind him. Mark Martin's car starts on the run loose, gets tight. They're going to make a two turns of wedge on the AAA Ford Fusion. Jeff Gordon, one quick tear off the windshield. Four tire change, chassis adjustment for the DuPont Chevrolet of Jeff Gordon. Mark Martin, J.J. Haley, Jeff Green among the first off the turn four end as they head towards Winston Kelly.
6: Kyle Busch going to be first off, then Casey Kane. Up around on the track bar for Casey Kane. Kyle Busch overall very happy with his car. Track bar adjustment as well.
3: Kyle Busch continued to pace the field throughout the next stint until Jeff Green found himself in some trouble.
6: Trouble in turn two. Jeff Green is around. Head first into the outside retaining wall. Everybody else scrambles to the bottom of the racetrack as Jeff Green in a cloud of smoke punches the outside wall at the exit. of two.
3: This caution allowed another story to bubble up to the surface, one of the feel-good variety.
5: Ken Schrader is leading here in Richmond, Virginia. We're getting ready to go back under the green flag with 138 laps remaining in the Chevy Rock and Roll 400.
3: But Kyle Busch was hungry to show his strength again, and Ken Schrader's stint at the front was short-lived. As the laps continued to wind down, the chase bubble came back into focus. In the final quarter of the race, it appeared there were three spots remaining for four drivers: Jeff Burton, Jeff Gordon, Casey Kane, and Tony Stewart. While the race for the win looked to be a battle between Kyle Busch and Kevin Harvick, one final caution flag with less than 80 to go made things even more interesting.
5: Caution flag is flying once again in Richmond, Virginia. It's in turn two.
6: And for the second time tonight, it's Jimmy Johnson, Joe, the Lowe's Chevrolet, pointing the wrong way at the top of the racetrack. There was some contact. It was difficult to tell who won as the leader was in the neighborhood as well. Jimmy Johnson got turned around at the exit of turn number two, spun the car up to the outside, made no further contact, has refired the machine and pulled away.
3: After an ensuing round of pit stops, 73 laps remained to crown a winner and set the chase field. And the duel between Busch and Harvick was back on again.
6: Kevin Harvick has decided it's time to go to the whip. Looks to the inside on Kyle Busch. Here he comes off turn number two, peeking down low. Busch gives him room. They're side by side for the lead in three.
4: Okay, well, Kevin Harvick's car is right here at Richmond. He can do just about anything with it. Although Kyle Busch has got a good car also, Kevin Harvick is now the leader.
6: Chewing on the back bumper of the Goodrich Chevrolet. Now we'll take it to the wild side. Here comes Kyle Busch making the high line move out of four.
5: Looks like suddenly Kyle said, you know what, I believe it'll work up here on the outside lane, and it is working very nicely. He gets by Kevin Harvick going off into two.
3: As is typical for many short tracks, lap traffic played a major factor in how the race was decided. On this evening, it played a significant role in the final two laps.
4: Coming down to two laps to go as they race back over to turn two.
6: Around the lap car of McMurray, Busch holds on to the lead. Around the other lap car, here comes Harvick, three wide, up the inside. Kevin Harvick with a spectacular move takes the lead away in turn three.
4: White flag about to come out, one lap to go. Kevin Harvick's got the lead going back into turn number one. Let's see what Kyle Busch will do, whether he'll put the charge on him again. He's a half a car length back as they work their way off turn two.
6: Kevin Harvick with a masterful move in traffic on the next to last lap has got it by one car length. Final time into three. Here comes Busch to try it. One more time, and here they come for the strike.
5: Kyle pulls to the inside, gets a fender alongside. That's all he can do. Kevin Harvick completes the sweep at Richmond, winning the Busch race last night, and tonight winning the Chevy Rock and Roll 400.
3: While Kevin Harvick found himself in victory lane, it was Casey Kane who claimed the final spot in the chase. On the flip side, the defending Cup Series champion Tony Stewart found himself on the outside looking in.
8: Tony, is there any possible way you can put this into words?
9: Not really.
8: How was the race car tonight?
9: It wasn't very good. We just were tight in the center. We never could get going, so... Just wish these guys that made the top 10 the best of luck. So, you know, we'll just have to try to get into next year.
10: Casey, tell us about your night.
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2: Welcome back to NASCAR Live. The NASCAR Craftsman Truck Series is off to the Richmond Raceway this weekend for the Black's Tire 200. You'll hear it on the NASCAR Racing Network. Let's talk to one of the drivers that's going to try to make something happen, get above the chase cut line this weekend. We're speaking of Tyler Ankrum of McAnally Hilgeman Racing. Tyler, welcome to NASCAR Live. How are we doing today?
15: Doing good. It's a beautiful Tuesday morning here in North Carolina.
2: What have you been up to lately? Haven't had a chance to catch up with you.
15: I've had two much needed off weekends. It was a good little break to have. Spend time on the lake, spend time with family, spend time on the cattle ranch, kind of just reset the batteries here before we get racing again.
2: Chatting with Tyler Ankrum as we get set to roll into Richmond Raceway this weekend for the Black's Tire 200. What are some of the challenges that that three-quarter-mile racetrack throws in a team's direction and in a driver's direction?
15: Minus, you know, I feel like we talk about the track surface a lot when we go to Richmond, but for me as a driver, Richmond's very unique in how you drive. When you enter off into turn one, you have the D-shaped front straightaway, but it's also five lanes wide. Your rate of the sensation of the rate of speed is a lot slower than it is entry to turn three. You also have the pedestrian tunnel in turn entry to turn one, so it gets really bumpy, but it's still wide and it's turn one at Richmond. Your perception is you're actually going a lot slower than what you actually are. So you as a driver, you have a tendency to get off the brake pedal really fast and then get off the brake pedal too early and roll the center really hard. It's way too late when you find out that you're just blowing through the right front tire. And then you realize, now I'm going too fast. Then you go back, you come back around for the next lap, and then you're going too slow. And so that's why I always feel like you see the veteran drivers always do really well at places like Richmond, because they just have the inherent knowledge that you have to be incredibly disciplined at a place like Richmond. Conversely, when you come out of turn two, the straightaway isn't five lanes long or wide, I should say. It's only two. And your rate and sensation of speed feels so much higher into three because of that, that you tend to always have a tendency to overslow the entry to turn three. Then you're picking the throttle too early, which then also, because you just heated up the right front in turns one and two, you're heating up the right front even more. And then you just have all the steering wheel in it. Now you're going to snap loose on exit. Now you're just burning up the right rear as well. So it's for those reasons, this place breeds loose in. And I almost feel like with a place like Richmond, if you show up to the racetrack and lap one, you're not loose in, you're just going to be bad on the long run. You're too secure. You're going to be too tight in the middle, and you're going to be too snapping loose off. And so the crew chief and the driver have a tall task in practice to really figure out the balance of what they need on lap one, lap five, and also the end of run, because we know all the positions are gained on these restarts. But you've got to be able to have that longevity to maintain to the end. So it is all, and also too, you know, the banking is very, you know, it's progressive banking, but the way they paved it is really weird. You know, the backstretch is real flat. Backstretch is real flat, and then, but all of a sudden you just gain the banking all at once. So it almost feels like the left front just dropped out from underneath the truck and you gain all those right front cambers. And so all of a sudden you're tight. You're just kind of, the steering wheel's not doing anything. And you gain all the banking all at one time in the straight of three. And now you realize you have too much wheel and you're just sideways. And then, you know, conversely, the same thing in one and two, you know, with the banking that you have on the front stretch, you turn off the wall into one and you're already loaded on the right rear a little bit, even though you're virtually in your head going straight, you're already loaded up on that right rear. So you can get on the brake. If you get on the brake pedal really hard, that rear end's coming around you really fast. So you have to be really slow with your hands. You got to be very cognizant of your feet at all times at a place like Richmond, which makes it hard on the driver, but then also makes it even harder on the crew chief, because we want the cars to be perfect as always.
2: Of course you do. It sounds like, though, with the way you attack the racetrack and with the way you race other drivers, it sounds like you're describing a discipline factor that's involved for success at Richmond, no?
15: Yeah, 100%. I feel like places like Richmond specifically, it's a different type of discipline. I revert back to like my late model days, and I always, when I think about Richmond, I think about Myrtle Beach. If it were a late model, or I usually tend to think about Pensacola in a super late model. Virtually a place like Martinsville, the discipline when it comes to Martinsville is maximizing your braking zones and wrapping the curb all the way around the corner. Love that curb. Like, you have to fall in love with that curb. You want to marry that curb. But Richmond, you kind of have to look at it as a whole, because you don't have that curb. It is an extremely worn out surface. The paint and the seams have grip. Your banking is different in one and two. The radius of the corner is different in each corner. Each straightaway is different. Oh, and by the way, there's 32 other trucks out there also, and you got to race around them. And so your lap is changing all the time. It's an incredibly dynamic racetrack, unlike some of those other tracks that we go to, like a Martinsville. Martinsville is not a very dynamic track, but Richmond is. So you have to be more aware of yourself, what you're doing with your hands and what you're doing with your feet, than I feel like a lot of other places. You know, I grew up racing late models with Todd Gill, and I was teammates with him for a long time, and I freaking hated it when I had to go race against him when we went to a racetrack with long straightaways and tight corners. I knew he loved being heavy on the brakes and just grabbing a lot of wheel. Now it's the opposite. I wanted to go in, like a Myrtle Beach, I wanted to lift at the flag stand and gauge that momentum with my hands and my feet and slow my hands down and just drive with a certain softness. I wanted to be soft in my hands, and I always feel like that's helped me at a place like Richmond. And that's where I feel like it has always helped me when I go to a place like that. And that's the different type of discipline versus some of those other tracks.
2: Can't wait to get there. Richmond Raceway, the NASCAR Craftsman Truck Series Black's Tire 200. NASCAR Racing Network airtime 7 p.m. Eastern on Friday night. Tyler, appreciate the time. We look forward to seeing you get above that Chase cut line this Friday.
15: Yes, sir. Thank you guys very much. It was a pleasure to come talk to you.
2: Appreciate you. Coming up, we'll hear from Elliot Sadler.
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19: NBC News Radio, I'm Scott Carr. Caroline Leavitt is set to leave her role as White House Press Secretary at the end of the month. President Trump making that announcement on social media today, saying Leavitt's one of his most trusted aides and is stepping down, he says, so she can spend more time with her family. A military helicopter's crashed north of Austin, Texas, killing the two people aboard. Bell County Sheriff's spokesman Cliff Coleman says the chopper came out of Fort Hood but didn't have specifics on their mission.
20: It was a military helicopter, but I didn't specifically ask that question to Criminal Investigation Division of Fort Hood.
19: He called it a violent crash into a field. The wreckage sparked a fire that's led to evacuations. Police in Minnesota say the three people, including a young child found dead at an in-home daycare, were members of the same family. The police chief in Hopkins says the two adults and the child were found dead at the scene this morning. The two adults are believed to be the owners of the daycare and the parents of the child who was killed. Scott Carr, NBC News Radio.
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22: Heat advisories will expire for most of Florida in the next hour, though some extend until 8 p.m. Eastern. Rain and storms have been the issue in northeast Florida this afternoon. A rodeo arena under construction collapsed in Columbia County near Lake City. No injuries reported. More than 100 suspects rounded up during Operation Relentless Summer, targeting sexual predators in Hillsborough County. State Attorney General James Uthmeyer's office is pitching in on prosecutions. Uthmeyer says parents need to know who's communicating with their children in person or online.
23: It can be teachers, it can be people at church, it can be coaches, it can be anybody.
22: One suspect, Frank Amikumo, is suspected of trafficking girls and women from three states. Five women and girls from that operation are getting assistance. Other suspects face charges that include producing child sexual abuse material. Of the 116 suspects now in custody, 11 are in the country illegally. Another Florida town sets an age limit for e-bikes. It's now 15 to ride in the Palm Beach County village of Wellington.
0: The village council voting 3-2 in favor of putting limitations on the riding of what they call the non-human powered micro-mobility devices, including electric bicycles and motorized scooters. Those include the age limit, which was met with pushback from residents, but council member Maria Antunia says there have been too many close calls and a fatal e-bike crash in the county last year.
4: I get very concerned when people say to us that government should not be involved in the parent's life. Well, unfortunately, at times, the parents are not involved in the child's life.
0: New ordinance in effect immediately, also putting a 15-mile-per-hour speed limit on the devices, and photo ID must be on hand for riders. I'm Joel Malkin.
22: You could see some long lines at convenience stores tonight. The Florida Lottery says the Powerball jackpot is estimated at $1 billion. With Florida's news, I'm Gordon Bird.
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